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4: 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Passionate fan. 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
3: 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Adam in D.C., you're on the Odd Couple Fox Sports Radio. 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
6: Prove I wasn't born to talk, but to fight through. 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
7: 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And Rob G will get that up for us in a little bit. All right, it's 37:30, I think. 10 minutes in the second quarter. Got a little chippy there, as the playoffs generally do. All right, let's get to it now. It's time for One's Gotta Go.
9: Hard decisions.
10: So five's a crowd. Is that what I'm blending here? Five's an uneven number. Figure it out.
7: Hear me out. All right, so Rob, I started to think of you, Rob Parker, on this one right here, because you're doing some of these. You're trying to get your life right, get all in shape, and a lot of us go through these phases where we do these things. But what we're calling it is things people pretend to love. Like they're all, oh, I love doing these things. It's a blast. Woo! Post it on social media, all that good stuff. But they really don't actually like it. All right, Martin, you're in on this. Rob G, Alex, Rob as well. Even you can jump in if you want to. Hit us up on social media and respond. All right. Here is the list of things people pretend they love, but they really don't. Hiking. People act like they love to hike. Waking up early. Meal prepping. Networking. And Secret Santa, or like, you know, those company, like work, you know, things that you do, like little work Christmassy things. White elephants, whatever they're called. All those. So this is Secret Santa, White Elephant. Waking up early, hiking, meal prepping, or networking. things people act like they love.

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0: 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Hit the subscribe button. After you've done that, tap the thumbs up icon, comment away. Whether you agree or disagree, let us know what you think. Again, just search Jason Smith Show on YouTube and subscribe. Mike and I love putting this content out for you every single night. Well, we are headed to overtime. Why are we headed to overtime? Well, because of a defensive play

0: but I get trying to pull off this challenge.
1: And they did not, as Detroit will inbound the ball. Missed their last nine shots, as the graphics man tells us, or woman, whoever's putting those up, gives us. And Cleveland on a hell of a roll going back to the end of regulation.
0: They are on a 9-0 run to close the game and then to begin overtime. So now it's a 13-0 run in the last 3.5 minutes of this game for the Cavaliers that have brought them back into this. Like, this is what I mean when I say, hey, as a Knicks fan, I'm not afraid of either of these teams, because again, the thing about the Pistons, they look like they are just absolutely running on fumes. And especially the end of this game, they got nothing going on offensively. Mm-hmm. Cade Cunningham can't find any space. They get an offensive rebound, can't get a good shot off. They look like they are just running out of gas.
1: Yeah, it's been Cunningham and Jenkins for the most part. A little bit from Tobias Harris, as we talked about a bit earlier, but otherwise scoring at a premium. And for you, all you're caring about as a talk show host here at Fox Sports Radio as we go deep into the night, and as a Knicks fan, you just want more free basketball. So again, these guys are falling down by the end of the third overtime.
0: We're all winning right now.
1: We're absolutely
0: all winning right
1: now. And we got a goal in the Colorado Avalanche game in the final minute and a half of regulation to send us to OT.
0: All right, sweet. We got some free stuff. In overtime.
1: Got a shutout.
0: Yeah. Oh, if he blows that,
2: you better
0: shutout,
2: hope that holds.
0: You better hope that. Yeah, Frostberg's gonna throw a chair at you, man. Just watch out.
1: Well, it's not like I'm saying he's gonna hit a home run tonight.
0: Whoa. Yeah, let's not get crazy.
1: He's not hitting.
0: No, I hope
2: that holds too.
0: Yeah. But
1: if I can speak that into existence, and suddenly he's back in the lineup, I feel
0: bad
1: good
0: for the Dodgers. Just make sure you stay.
1: What do you mean if it goes bad?
0: Frostberg is gonna come in here, and there's gonna be some things that happen. Big stuff out of the NFL next, Fox.
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2: 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If only we can pick up the trail. 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
7: The Colorado Avalanche scored two late goals in the third period to extend this game 5 in the Western Conference second round against the Minnesota Wild. Colorado leads the series 3-1, but game 5 now getting ready to start overtime. In the NBA, the Detroit Pistons now trail by 113-112 with 25 seconds left in overtime as Cade Cunningham hits a jumper. Cleveland had a lead here just a second ago. That actually going to be reviewed now, taken back down to a two-point shot. So now it is 113-111 Detroit Pistons. Cade Cunningham with 40 points on the nose. Dennis Jenkins has 19 as he was forced in to start when Duncan Robinson couldn't play. James Harden has 28 points on 21 shots and Donovan Mitchell has 21. In Major League Baseball, the Houston Astros lead the Seattle Mariners 3-2 in the ninth inning. Dodgers with a 2-0 lead over the Giants. I'm Martin Weiss.
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9: 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So, a big day for LeBron and the Lakers. Crazy day, but a little bit more on this Cavs win over the Pistons. Now a 3-2 lead for the Cavaliers going back to Cleveland, getting ready for that Cavs-Knicks preview.
11: 3.5 line.
9: You know, we talked about the Pistons
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11: to
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5: Well-dressed hobo.
4: We got more NBA coming up in a minute, but big story out of college football today. The ACC, Atlantic Coast Conference, would like a 24-team college football playoff.
6: Now 24, you say?
4: Now, it's long been rumored and thought that ESPN and the different conferences, they'd like to keep it at 12, no more than 16. That's kind of where it's at. But the ACC says, no, we want 24 teams.
6: Have there been any reports of media members having scanners-like effects where their heads exploded by the headline being proffered today?
4: Now, there's an easy headline, and then there's a more involved headline. The easy headline first. Why does the ACC want 24 teams in? Because they want to make sure they get two teams.
6: At least two. That's right.
4: They don't want to sit here and go, you're just going to find a way to keep our other teams out. So we're going to get the team that wins the conference, and that's it. No, we want at least two teams in the playoffs because we know with 16, we're still not guaranteed to get it. We want two teams in. We're the ACC.
6: That's it. We got to get to that second one. Got to at least keep that alive.
4: Look, this is why, again, why a commissioner would help something like this instead of the conferences trying to figure things out and ESPN being involved. It would be, hey, this we're going to have the playoffs. This is how many teams it's going to be. This is how we are going forward. But again, college football is the Wild West. They have no leadership. There's no one making the calls on it. So it's all the different conference administrators and people in conference commissioners and broadcast partners. I mean, so this is why we're here. But this is nothing new. I'm going to give you a little bit of a hot take on this. You know me. I love playoffs. I want more teams and I want more. I have a chance to get my team.
6: Of course.
4: I love this 76-team NCAA tournament. Maybe Syracuse can get in again at some point.
6: It's more opportunities to sell things off, like random holiday eve game like the NFL.
4: You get to 84 teams, that 96 teams. Syracuse will get in at some point. I'd be happy. Even I think 24 teams is too much for the NCAA playoff.
6: Really?
4: Right, I'm at 12. Because
6: what happened? You feeling
4: because
6: okay?
4: Because here's the thing. Understand now, college basketball, you play twice a week. It's a 30 to 35 game season, right? So putting more teams in, all right, yeah, you can win your way in. You're playing a good amount of games, and you have a chance to win your way in, to do well. With college football, remember, it's still a one-day-a-week sport. And when you can lose three or four games, now you're talking about teams that'll lose three and four games getting in, that really cheapens the regular season. And I'm not somebody who's always, but when you're at the point now with 24 teams, those last four or five teams are going to be three or four lost teams. And that really cheapens the regular season because now how much are the big showdowns worth? They're not worth a lot. If suddenly Texas doesn't have to beat Ohio State. We can lose to Ohio State. We can lose two more games. If we're 9-3, guess what? We're going to the college football playoff. So it really does cheapen the overall effect of the regular season where there's not as many games, not as many big games a week where

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0: the first player to score at least 30 points in a playoff game for six different teams. I like that, Jason Smith. Atlanta gets his 30th win of the year, 4-1 over the Cubs. The White Sox continue their recent hot streak. They beat the Royals 6-5. Max Fried left his start against the Orioles. The Yankees lost it 7-0. Fried will get an MRI for left elbow posterior soreness. Shohei Ohtani pitched over 100 pitches in a seven-inning, no-run outing as the Dodgers beat the Giants 4-0. Rangers beat the Diamondbacks 6-5. Danny Jansen had a walk-off single. Extra innings wins for the Nationals, squeaking past the Reds 8-7. And New York Mets catcher Francisco Alvarez will need surgery after being diagnosed with a torn meniscus in the right knee. And in the battle of Martin Weiss versus Jason Smith, the Mets beat the Tigers 3-2. Back to you.
1: Tonight, Jason Smith 2, Martin Weiss 0.
0: Yeah, thanks, pal. I'm glad I filled in. I'm glad I'm here.
1: Thanks, buddy. Coming up next, potentially, the NBA has fixed their biggest problem. Big news tonight.
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1: But have they really fixed it? 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Jason and Mike Fox.
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0: Bucher for stopping by with us. Always great stuff with Rick. Big NBA headline tonight. We'll get back into the games and LeBron in a few minutes. But the NBA feels like they have solved their tanking problem. Adam Silver saying earlier today that the NBA has landed on a proposal that they're going to present to the league's board of governors to revamp the draft lottery to try to stop tanking. And it's going to be the 3-2-1 format that we first heard about a week or two ago. That gives the three worst teams a lower percentage chance of winning the lottery than the teams picking 4th through 10th. So we want to stop those teams from trying
1: from
0: we
1: bottoming out.
0: All the way bottom out, right? Yeah. Now, here's the thing, and that's why this stinks. And I got to be honest, is that the fact that you have to get to this involved of a way to combat tanking shows you how out of control you've allowed the problem to get and that you have nowhere to go. I don't think the NBA wants to solve the tanking problems. They just want to solve the optics of the most public tanking issues. Mm-hmm. Teams in the bottom, sitting their guys, like those really bad. They don't want to completely fix tanking. No. They just want like the worst headline of the week to go away.
1: Like
0: right?
1: Those competitive games in the final 6 minutes were suddenly the

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6: And here's what you need to know.
7: Evan Mobley had 6 late points to force overtime in Game 5 of the Eastern Conference Semifinals. Cleveland stealing a win on the road in the extra frame, 117-113. James Harden became the first player to score 30 points in a playoff game for 6 different teams. Game 5 of the Western Conference Semifinals went to overtime. Colorado forcing a 3-3 tie after Minnesota had a 3-1 lead for most of the game. Colorado then scored the game-winning goal about 4 minutes into the extra frame to take a 4-3 win in advance of the Western Conference Finals. Major League Baseball, Atlanta hits its 30th win of the year, 4-1 over the Cubs. White Sox continue their hot streak, beating the Royals 6-5. Max Fried's going to get an MRI for left elbow posterior soreness. He left his start against the Orioles early as the Yankees dropped 1-7-0. Shohei Ohtani pitched 7 no-run innings as the Dodgers beat the Giants 4-0. Extra innings wins for the Nationals and the Mets. I'm Martin Weiss.
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13: 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We'll get to the NFL schedule story in a second, but game that just finished, The Indiana Fever get their first win of the WNBA season. They beat the Sparks 87-78. Caitlin Clark, 24 points, 9 assists, 4 rebounds, had a big game, 6 turnovers. Watching this game, right, and look, it's been a rough week. It's always a rough week for Caitlin Clark, I feel like. We're just going to hate her. But if you want a realistic criticism for Caitlin Clark, right, especially watching this game down the stretch like you and I did, the one thing I can tell you about her game, as great as she is, is that the one problem that seems to be something that I don't know that she can solve is that there's a little bit too many times where she really has trouble with the on-ball defender, and especially in the front court, where she's not fast enough to get around and they can poke the ball out, or they're a little bit bigger for her and she can't get by them to the hoop like she used to or like she was used to. They spend so much more care now with Caitlin Clark and doubling her, but just seeing one-on-one, there's some defenders where I go, oh, this is a pretty good matchup. And you watch a couple of turnovers she had late in the game. Like she had one series where ball got poked out. She got put in a bad spot by her defender and she couldn't get the ball out for a pass. Like this game got closer at the end when it was a 20-point game. Now, she made up for it on a big possession where a huge out-of-bounds alley-oop throw for a layup was awesome. I mean, look, Caitlin Clark is that great. But you want a legitimate criticism is that, yeah, you have the right on-ball defender on her, and you can really cause her problems. She gets frustrated. She yells at the referee. She wanted a foul call, which was really a held ball play that she went crazy with the referee on. So she's someone you can still frustrate. An on-ball defender that gives her problems, she does not like that, and she has not found a way to keep her cool through those situations yet. That's a fair criticism for Caitlin Clark.
14: To grab things in a great big hug, to turn it back to the NBA as well, it's what we've seen with Wembanyama. It's what we

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0: best friend Mike Harmon. Where the Cleveland Cavaliers are now one win away from a showdown with the Knicks.
1: Cleveland!
2: And look what you did.
0: Eastern Conference Finals. Quite honestly, an Eastern Conference Finals we thought we were going to get maybe 2 years ago.
2: Fair.
0: But it looks like we're going to get it now.
2: Led by James Harden.
0: Yeah, okay. And I will say this. First of all, you look.

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10: Evan Mobley had 6 late points to force overtime in Game 5 of the Eastern Conference semifinals. Cleveland eventually stealing a win on the road, 117-113. James Harden becoming the first player to score at least 30 points in a playoff game for 6 different teams. Game 5 of the Western Conference NHL semifinals went to overtime. Colorado with 2 late goals to force that extra frame. Minnesota had a 3-1 lead going into the third period. Colorado scored the game-winning goal 4 minutes into overtime, taking a 4-3 win to advance to the Western Conference Finals in a 4-1 series win. Major League Baseball, Atlanta gets its 30th win of the year, 4-1 over the Cubs. The White Sox beat the Royals 6-5 in AL Central matchup. Max Fried's getting an MRI after he left his start against the Orioles. Yankees dropped that one 7-0. Shohei Ohtani pitched 7 no-run innings as the Dodgers beat the Giants 4-0. He did not hit in the game. I'm Martin Weiss.
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0: My mom is a veteran and she was injured in the line of duty.
1: I hurt my leg in a training accident when she was only 2 years old.
0: She had 7 different surgeries over the span of 9 years, and there were tons of complications.
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0: devil went down to Georgia, he was looking for
1: all right,
0: a soul.
1: He was in a bag. I am investigating the video of Mike the Leprechaun's tumble. And the devil jumped up on Dude, look at him. Look at him. Look at Mike. Yeah, I don't think you're not at fault here. What an unfair accusation. Now you
2: play pretty good football. I was really setting up the camera. I'm so shocked he would try and blame that on me.
1: Mike.

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4: The president in China. I'm Ted Lindner, Fox News. President Trump meeting with China's President Xi Jinping for about 2 hours. When asked by a reporter how the meeting went, President Trump responding, quote, "It was great." China state media reporting that during the meeting, Xi warned President Trump that differences over Taiwan could bring the U.S. and China to clashes or conflict, and that facts have shown time and again that trade wars have no winner. Fox Business's Edward Lawrence is there. It was there when the president first arrived.
5: When he landed, the president was met with a lot of fanfare. There were 300 Chinese children waving U.S. and Chinese flags. And coming off Air Force One, trailing behind was Elon Musk and Jensen Huang, the CEO of NVIDIA. Having them come down the stairs shows the Chinese President Trump is serious about business.
4: Meantime, the U.S. and China have been on odds on several issues, including tariffs. President Trump has partly blamed Beijing for fentanyl overdoses in the U.S. in the last few years. Secretary of State Marco Rubio also with the president traveling to China.
6: It's a big, powerful country. It's going to continue to grow. But we're going to have interests of ours that are going to be in conflict with interests of theirs. And to avoid wars and maintain peace and stability in the world, we're going to have to manage those.
4: Rubio aboard Air Force One speaking to Fox's Sean Hannity. And President Trump said earlier this week that the ceasefire with Iran is on life support and that the latest Iranian peace proposal was, quote, totally unacceptable. But speaking during an anti-fraud event, Vice President J.D. Vance remains optimistic, saying he's still seeing progress.
7: The fundamental question is, do we make enough progress that we satisfy the president's red line? And the red line is very simple. He needs to feel confident that we've put a number of protections in place such that Iran will never have a nuclear weapon.
4: Iran has accused the U.S. of having unreasonable demands. 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
4: A CIA officer telling a Senate panel there was a cover-up within the CIA over the origins of COVID. Fox's Jessica Rosenthal with more.
11: CIA officer James Erdman III told the Senate Homeland Security Committee that as the head of the National Institute of Allergy and Infectious Disease at the time, Dr. Anthony Fauci told intelligence analysts to talk to a number of scientists, after which the CIA changed its assessment that COVID likely came from a lab leak in China to a neutral stance. Missouri Republican Senator Josh Hawley asked Erdman what Dr. Fauci's view on

0: To get a speeding ticket in New York City.
1: A replica kit car from the classic NBC show Knight Rider got a camera speeding ticket on a New York street.
2: Knight Rider.
1: The only problem, it's sitting in the Volo Museum outside Chicago on display, and they say it hasn't moved in years. They're fighting the $50 ticket tied to the famous Trans Am from the 1980s series starring David Hasselhoff.
3: You sure you're doing only 55?
4: Of course I am. Look at the readout yourself.
1: The picture New York sent the museum shows a black sports car-like kit with what the museum says is a novelty California plate reading Knight, K-N-I-G-H-T, like kit. According to the California DMV, a person with the last name Knight renewed their registration for that state plate in March.
4: It's just that my circuits function better when we operate in a reality mode.
3: Kit?
4: Yes, Michael?
3: Just keep driving.
1: Julie Walker, New York.
0: America in the Morning for Thursday, May 14th, 2026, is produced by Jeff McKay. I'm John Trout. This is Westwood One.
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0: Colorado beat Minnesota 4-3 in overtime. To win the series, the Avalanche advanced to the NHL's Western Conference Final. I'm Dave Anthony, and this is Fox News.
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3: 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Cloudy today with a slight chance of rain. High 52. Tonight, partly cloudy, low 38. Mostly sunny Friday. High tomorrow, 67. Saturday, clouds and sunshine in the morning. Cloudy in the afternoon with an isolated shower. Saturday, high 78. Partly cloudy with a slight chance of rain. Sunday, high 85. It's Metro News AccuWeather on the WJLS News Network.

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0: And you know, that postage stamp was thrown at everybody, and he, you know, was calling both ways. So that's what happened. And Carly's hit the ball. I think she had three hits tonight. Hit the ball hard and good, and just playing up.
1: Cabell Midland is one of the first two teams to advance to the state tournament alongside George Washington. Regional play continues with more tickets to be punched later today. The high school baseball postseason begins next week. Regional brackets are here as well. 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
3: Wyoming County man is facing multiple charges after state police say he led troopers on a high-speed chase and later broke into the Pineville Little League concession stand. Troopers say the incident began back on Saturday night after reports of trespassers on mine property in the Pinnacle area. Police attempted to stop a black Ford pickup truck, but investigators say the driver fled, reaching speeds of more than 90 miles per hour along Pinnacle Creek Road while passing ATV riders and pedestrians. The truck was later found abandoned near the Pineville Little League fields. Troopers identified the driver as Jonathan Painter, who they say was driving on a revoked license tied to a previous DUI offenses. The following day, officers were called back to the Little League fields after reports of a break-in at the concession stand. Police say Painter was detained nearby and found with suspected meth along with candy allegedly stolen from the building. He now faces charges including felony fleeing, breaking and entering, possession of a controlled substance, petty larceny, destruction of property, mine trespassing, and driving revoked for DUI. West Virginia State Treasurer Larry Pack is calling for the suspension of the state gas tax as fuel prices continue to rise amid conflict involving Iran.

0: is best suited for redevelopment. We'll also hear recommendations from community members about locations that could benefit from the program. If you see news happening, text news to 35651 to submit a tip. That's your news update. I'm Fred Persing of the Second.
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4: The Mountaineers begin the final series of the regular season with a chance to win the Big 12 championship. West Virginia's 35-12 overall, 19-8 in the league. They will host TCU for games tonight, Friday, and Saturday. The Mountaineers are one game back of pace-setting Kansas, and West Virginia would have the tiebreaker given the sweep of Kansas last week. WVU's pitching plans, Ian Korn starts tonight in Game 1. Big 12 Pitcher of the Week, Max Yale, will continue on Fridays. He'll start Game 2. Chanson Cole is set to start on Saturday. The Mountaineers are getting great pitching, backed by exceptional defense. WVU coach Steve Sabins.
7: It's the best defense that I've coached here in 11 seasons. You have the fastest player in the country playing first base. So there's like ground balls hitting the four hole that are just hits that are taken away every time. There's diving plays in center field. You have a catcher playing left that throws 100 miles an hour. Gavin Kelly's throwing out an ungodly amount of runners. If you look at the stats there, I don't know what that number is, but at one point it was like 60% caught stealing number. So that's impossible to do. Also not sustainable, most likely, but incredible. Kresser's playing out of his mind. Matt Einisch has been a rock. Tyrus Hall's the best third baseman I've ever coached, bar none. And then you have speed in the outfield and plus defense. With Wills or Lumsden or Melissa, whoever's playing.
4: WVU has played four consecutive errorless games. They've made the fewest errors, 33, while turning the most double plays, 47, in the Big 12. WVU's 981 field percentage also leads the league. Mountaineers home to TCU tonight. With the Golden Blue Report, I'm Kyle Wiggs, Metro News Sports.
8: 6:59 on the morning news. Coming up in the next hour, we'll have Hoppy will be by with commentary today. We'll also hear from incumbent Senator Vince Deeds, who won a rough-and-tumble primary election on Tuesday. And we'll have the entertainment report as well, plus more news, sports, and weather. Stay with us for that. For Daniel Woods, I'm Chris Lawrence, and you're listening to Metro News. 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
10: President Trump honored at a Chinese state banquet. I'm Dave Anthony, Fox News.
11: I'd now like to raise a glass and propose a toast to the rich and enduring ties between the American and Chinese people.
10: The president also invited China's leader to the White House in September after Xi Jinping offered a toast of prosperity.
12: That the China-U.S. relationship is the most important bilateral relationship in the world. We must make it work and never mess it up.
10: Now they're having dinner 12 hours ahead of us following talks between the two leaders.

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1: Thinking about

0: the Sun Belt standings. Marshall is currently one game back of that, tied for seventh place. The NCAA Division II baseball tournament begins today for the University of Charleston, playing Seton Hill in the first round this morning at 11 a.m. Head coach Dean Peterson says they're really focused in on trying to win that first game.
1: It's super important in this three-team format that you get out and win that first game. So some of our guys that have been starters, we'll use them just like we did in the MEC tournament and run them out there to try to get us to through nine innings and win a ball game.
0: Charleston won the automatic bid for the Mountain East Conference, defeating Glenville State in the finals despite a regular season losing record. Morning news time is 7:20.
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3: Wyoming County man is facing multiple charges after state police say he led troopers on a high-speed chase and later broke into the Pineville Little League concession stand. Troopers say the incident began back on Saturday night after reports of trespassers on mine property in the Pinnacle area. Police attempted to stop a black Ford pickup truck, but investigators say the driver fled, reaching speeds of more than 90 miles per hour along Pinnacle Creek Road while passing ATV riders and pedestrians. The truck was later found abandoned near the Pineville Little League fields. Troopers identified the driver as Jonathan Painter, who they say was driving on a revoked license tied to a previous DUI offenses. The following day, officers were called back to the Little League fields after reports of a break-in at the concession stand. Police say Painter was detained nearby and found with suspected meth along with candy allegedly stolen from the building. He now faces charges including felony fleeing, breaking and entering, possession of a controlled substance, petty larceny, destruction of property, mine trespassing, and driving revoked for DUI. West Virginia State Treasurer Larry Pack is calling for the suspension of the state gas tax as fuel prices continue to rise amid conflict involving Iran. Pack says West Virginia should follow President Donald Trump's lead after reports indicated the president is considering a similar move at the federal level. The state treasurer is urging Governor Patrick Morrisey or the legislature to call a special session to address the issue immediately. Pack says if the gas tax is suspended, lost road funding could be reimbursed using general revenue surplus funds. West Virginia drivers currently pay a state gas tax of 35.7 cents per gallon in addition to the federal gas tax. According to AAA, gas prices have climbed more than 50% since late February, reaching more than $4.52 per gallon over the weekend. Raleigh County leaders say a new effort is underway to help clean up abandoned and dilapidated properties across the county. Members of the newly formed Raleigh County Land Reuse Agency will work to repurpose rundown structures and neglected lots in hopes of turning them into productive community assets. County officials say funding through the Raleigh County Commission will help launch the process of acquiring and restoring eligible properties. County Attorney Bill Roop says the goal is to return abandoned properties back to the tax rolls through private redevelopment. The agency will be overseen by a five-member board of directors selected by the Raleigh County Commission. Board members will help identify properties best suited for redevelopment and will also hear recommendations from community members about locations that could benefit from the program. If you see news happening, text NEWS to 35651 to submit a tip. That's your news update. I'm Fred Persinger II.
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0: Because they just want to be heard. They're taking selfies and oversharing. But we know that it's not about hearing. It's about listening. Listening to what's actually happening with our fellow veterans. Understanding each other because we share the same experiences, the same vocabulary, following the same paths that others have walked. If only we can pick up the trail. 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
3: .735 on the morning news. Good morning. I'm Chris Lawrence. And time for commentary delivered this morning by the Dean of West Virginia Broadcasters, Hoppy Kirchable.
4: Chris, here are some post-election observations. This election saw an historic divide within the state's Republican Party, with candidates endorsed and funded by Governor Morrissey and related PACs versus Senator Tom Tacubo's slate. In Kanawha County, Tacubo survived a withering and well-financed attack to win renomination, as did Senator Vince Deeds in Greenbrier County. However, as our Brad McElhinney reported, Morrissey's endorsements and associated spending touched enough winners that the governor still could have significant influence on the chamber going into the next regular session. The Morrissey versus Tacubo slate in the Senate races ended up being a push. Morrissey's claiming victory, but at what cost? The Morrissey side outspent Tacubo's fundraisers 4-1, but ended up with status quo in the Senate. That means the internal dealings begin now to determine who will lead the Senate in the next session. And meanwhile, there's a lot of hard feelings among members over the bitter campaigns. West Virginians living in competitive districts were deluged with negative ads. Many crossed the line from being mean-spirited to simply inaccurate. There's always debate about the effectiveness of negative ads, but we don't see any let-up. More recent research suggests that the conventional wisdom that negative ads depress turnout may not be accurate, but they certainly did not help turnout in this election. That's because most West Virginians stayed home. The Secretary of State's office reports turnout at 21%. That's slightly less than the last off-year primary in 2022, when the turnout was 23%, and well below the 2018 turnout of 26%. The statewide court races, which were open to Democrats, Republicans, and Independents, turned into a brutal night for the incumbents. Two Supreme Court officeholders and the Intermediate Court of Appeals incumbent all lost. Metro News Talkline co-host T.J. Meadows speculates that independent voters who were blocked from voting in the GOP primary joined Democrats in throwing out the judicial office holders. It was also a rough night for a handful of Republican House of Delegates members. At least 14 incumbents lost their renomination races. And yes, every vote does count, especially in the small, single-member House districts when there's a light voter turnout. Listen to this. Unofficial results on the Republican side in the House races showed that in the 74th district, incumbent Guy Ward won by just 17 votes. Paul Howe finished with a 15-vote advantage in the 70th. Tim McNeely won the 71st by just 4 votes. Justin Bernard won by 5 votes in the 10th, and Aaron Holley finished 2 votes ahead in the 22nd. Getting out the vote in your home county makes a difference in a statewide race with low turnout.

0: Fetty Anderson won the race for the Democratic nomination to the U.S. Senate over four other candidates, including former state Senate president and one-time gubernatorial candidate Jeff Kessler. Now, Anderson received 3,900 more votes than Kessler in her home county of Monongalia, while Kessler received fewer than 1,400 more votes than Anderson in his home county of Ohio. Anderson's win may also signal Democrats are more interested in new faces than giving another shot to a veteran politician. And finally, another West Virginia county has gone Republican. The Montague County Republican Executive Committee says GOP registration has now surpassed the Democratic Party, 22,670 to 22,468. Democrats have the advantage in registration now in just four counties: Boone, Logan, McDowell, and Mingo. And Boone is just 41 registrations away from flipping. Chris?
1: Thank you, Hoppy. And Hoppy's commentary is posted at our website, WVMetroNews.com. It's 7:40, another time for another sports update. Here is Daniel Woods. Daniel, good morning.
2: Morning, Chris. The West Virginia baseball team is back at it for its final regular season series tonight, opening the first of three games against TCU. Ian Korn gets the start for the Mountaineers as head coach Steve Sabins shakes up the starting rotation. That's not necessarily a move particularly to combat TCU, though. Sabins says that they're treating this like any other series.
3: Every week there is some scenario in what you're playing for, right? So whether that's a top 25 in a ranking or to be seated in this or seated in that or whatever you're doing. So I don't think we get caught up. We've just been through this a lot over the last decade.
2: The Mountaineers are one game back of Kansas for first place in the Big 12 Conference standings. The Marshall baseball team plays tonight at Texas State for its final Sun Belt Conference series of the season. The Herd can secure a first-round bye in the conference tournament by finishing in the league's top six. Marshall is currently tied for seventh place, one game back of sixth. The NCAA Division II baseball tournament begins today. The University of Charleston representing the Mountain East Conference after winning the league's tournament. Head coach Dean Peterson says they've turned a corner at the plate recently, and it's paying off.
4: This is the best we've swung the bat in over the last few weeks this season. So a lot of that's continuity, right? It's getting a consistent lineup out there that can just trust that, hey, I'm going to be out there in the lineup again today. I'm going to be out there in the lineup again tomorrow.
2: Charleston takes on Seton Hill this morning at 11 a.m. first pitch. That's part of a three-team pod within the NCAA Division II tournament that will be double elimination between Charleston, Seton Hill, and Millersville. In the NBA playoffs, the Cleveland Cavaliers are out in front of the Detroit Pistons after five games, 3-2 in the series, after a 117-113 win in overtime. James Harden with 30 points to lead the way for Cleveland. In the NHL playoffs, the Colorado Avalanche are advancing to the third round in the Western Conference, winning in overtime against the Minnesota Wild 4-3. Morning news time is 7:42.
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6: Wyoming County man is facing multiple charges after state police say he led troopers on a high-speed chase and later broke into the Pineville Little League concession stand. Troopers say the incident began back on Saturday night after reports of trespassers on mine property in the Pinnacle area. Police attempted to stop a black Ford pickup truck, but investigators say the driver fled, reaching speeds of more than 90 miles per hour along Pinnacle Creek Road while passing ATV riders and pedestrians. The truck was later found abandoned near the Pineville Little League fields. Troopers identified the driver as Jonathan Painter, who they say was driving on a revoked license tied to a previous DUI offenses. The following day, officers were called back to the Little League fields after reports of a break-in at the concession stand. Police say Painter was detained nearby and found with suspected meth along with candy allegedly stolen from the building. He now faces charges including felony fleeing, breaking and entering, possession of a controlled substance, petty larceny, destruction of property, mine trespassing, and driving revoked for DUI. West Virginia State Treasurer Larry Pack is calling for the suspension of the state gas tax as fuel prices continue to rise amid conflict involving Iran. Pack says West Virginia should follow President Donald Trump's lead after reports indicated the president is considering a similar move at the federal level. The state treasurer is urging Governor Patrick Morrisey or the legislature to call a special session to address the issue immediately. Pack says if the gas tax is suspended. Lost road funding could be reimbursed using general revenue surplus funds. West Virginia drivers currently pay a state gas tax of 35.7 cents per gallon in addition to the federal gas tax. According to AAA, gas prices have climbed more than 50% since late February, reaching more than $4.52 per gallon over the weekend. Raleigh County leaders say a new effort is underway to help clean up abandoned

and dilapidated properties across the county. Members of the newly formed Raleigh County Land Reuse Agency will work to repurpose rundown structures and neglected lots in hopes of turning them into productive community assets. County officials say funding through the Raleigh County Commission will help launch the process of acquiring and restoring eligible properties. County Attorney Bill Roop says the goal is to return abandoned properties back to the tax rolls through private redevelopment. The agency will be overseen by a 5-member board of directors selected by the Raleigh County Commission. Board members will help identify properties best suited for redevelopment and will also hear recommendations from community members about locations that could benefit from the program. If you see news happening, text NEWS to 35651 to submit a tip. That's your news update. I'm Fred Persinger II.

0: That's your news update. I'm Fred Persinger II.
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2: We must make our relationship work and not mess it up. I'm Dave Anthony, Fox News. That's what China's leader said at a state banquet with President Trump.
3: Achieving the great rejuvenation of the Chinese nation and making America great again can go hand in hand.
2: Then Xi Jinping offered a toast to prosperity. The president used the same word in his toast.
4: Together we have the chance to draw on these values to create a future of greater prosperity, cooperation, and happiness.
2: Fox's Jackie Heinrich reports from Beijing.
5: That followed a meeting between them where they discussed ways to expand market access, cooperation between the two countries. The Strait of Hormuz, the Iran war, Taiwan all came up, but they were not addressed in the remarks at the state banquet. The statement, though, from the White House on the topic of Iran gave us a little bit more background on maybe the more tense topics behind closed doors. It said the two sides agreed that the Strait of Hormuz must remain open to support the free flow of energy.
2: And as Fox This Trey Yingst reports from Tel Aviv, that's a big deal.
6: The Chinese are the largest importer of Iranian crude oil in the world. And when we look at Iranian military action in the Strait of Hormuz and the country's nuclear program, these are both directly funded by those oil exports. Reports this morning indicate Iran has seized another vessel off the coast of the UAE. Secretary of State Marco Rubio told Fox's Sean Hannity that the Chinese should play a more active role in getting Iran to change course.
7: The countries of the world economies are melting down because of this crisis in the Straits. They're going to be buying less Chinese product.
2: The day after South Carolina's Supreme Court threw out Alec Murdoch's convictions and life sentence in the killings of his wife and son in 2021 over a court clerk's misconduct, State Attorney General Alan Wilson just told Fox they will retry him and...
8: Well, first off, I want people to understand that our office secured convictions on financial crimes that will keep Alex Murdoch in prison for several more decades. So

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3: #8:16 on the morning news. Still ahead, we'll get an update on sports with Daniel Woods. Right now, our backgrounder, John Cobenhaver, a legend on the federal bench in southern West Virginia, is being remembered for his immeasurable career. Following his death on Tuesday, Cobenhaver was 100 years old and was appointed in 1976 by President Ford and has served ever since. Former U.S. Marshal and current State Homeland Security Secretary Michael Bayless shared this story about Cobenhaver during his appearance on Metro News Midday Wednesday.
4: Is that I was leaving one Friday on Memorial Weekend, leaving one Friday at about 5:30 or 6 p.m., and I looked over there, and there was his car. And so I thought, I'm going to go up check on him. And at the time, he was probably 97, 98 years old. And I walked into chambers there, and he was in his legal library studying.
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6: You would have thought he would have known it all at that point, right? He's been around.
4: Yeah. Well, that's the thing. He just was always trying to learn more. And I walked in and went in with the intention of just thanking him for his service and not distracting him at all. And he said, "Have a seat, Marshall." And I sat down and we talked for probably a good 15 or 20 minutes. And he shared with me a little bit of his experiences as a combat medic. And he said that actually his experience as a combat medic, he thought he wanted to be a physician, and he ended up changing his mind after that and decided to go into the legal profession.
5: Wow. Did he say what changed his mind?
4: Just his experiences on the battlefield. And it was tough. And I was honored that he shared that story with me. I don't want to go into too much details, but I was honored because that generation doesn't typically share much about their wartime experiences, and so it was just a real privilege and honor to sit there and have that discussion with him, and that's something I'll never forget.
3: That's Michael Bayless speaking on Metro News Midday. 8:18 on the morning news to the sports desk now, and Daniel Woods has the update. Good morning, Daniel.
7: Morning, Chris. The West Virginia baseball team closes out the regular season this weekend with a three-game series against TCU. The Mountaineers are one game out of first place in the Big 12 Conference standings as Kansas leads the league. Head coach Steve Saban says despite an opportunity to potentially win the regular season conference championship this weekend, they're focused on the game that's right in front of them.
8: Just the narrative switches, but like it's only more important, this series only more important because it hasn't happened yet, if that makes sense. Like the Cincinnati series was the biggest series of the year the day before we played it, and the TCU series is the biggest series of the year because we haven't played it yet.
7: Ian Korn will start on the mound for WVU tonight. He'll make just his second start of the season, but has been terrific out of the Mountaineer bullpen. Some changes to the WVU rotation. Max Yale will pitch on Friday, Chanson Cole on Saturday. That means Dawson Montessa, the typical Sunday starter, will not get his turn in the rotation this week. The Marshall baseball team is on the road at Texas State, trying to secure a first-round bye in the Sun Belt Conference tournament with a successful final series of the regular season. Marshall can get that bye with a top-six finish in the league standings. They're currently one game back of doing that, tied for seventh place. The University of Charleston baseball team begins the NCAA tournament in Division II this morning at 11 a.m. first pitch

0: against Seton Hill. Head coach Dean Peterson says, as his team has struggled at times, both at the plate and on the mound, defense has helped carry them this far.
1: The glue that's held us together throughout the good and bad has been our defense. Our defense has been exceptional. There have been times where we haven't pitched it well, haven't thrown enough strike, definitely some times where we haven't swung it well, but our defense has been great. It continued to be great throughout the MEC tournament.
0: Charleston made that run through the Mountain East Conference tournament to earn the at-large bid despite finishing the regular season with a losing record. The Golden Eagles defeated Glenville State in the finals. The first spots in the state high school softball tournament are locked in. Defending state champions Cabell Midland returning to the field. A walk-off winner last night against Hurricane is what it took, beating the Redskins 7-6. Head coach Herman Beckett says his entire team had a big part of the win.
2: Both teams played well and good enough to win. But our whole lineup contributed tonight. That's the main thing. In fact, the whole team did. Girls come in and run. They contributed. So everybody contributed, and we're just proud to get out of here with a victory.
0: More spots in the state tournament will be locked up tonight. Follow along at WVMetroNews.com. 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
4: Wyoming County man is facing multiple charges after state police say he led troopers on a high-speed chase and later broke into the Pineville Little League concession stand. Troopers say the incident began back on Saturday night after reports of trespassers on mine property in the Pinnacle area. Police attempted to stop a black Ford pickup truck, but investigators say the driver fled, reaching speeds of more than 90 miles per hour along Pinnacle Creek Road while passing ATV riders and pedestrians. The truck was later found abandoned near the Pineville Little League fields. Troopers identified the driver as Jonathan Painter, who they say was driving on a revoked license tied to a previous DUI offenses. The following day, officers were called back to the Little League fields after reports of a break-in at the concession stand. Police say Painter was detained nearby and found with suspected meth along with candy allegedly stolen from the building. He now faces charges including felony fleeing, breaking and entering, possession of a controlled substance, petty larceny, destruction of property, mine trespassing, and driving revoked for DUI. West Virginia State Treasurer Larry Pack is calling for the suspension of the state gas tax as fuel prices continue to rise amid conflict involving Iran. Pack says West Virginia should follow President Donald Trump's lead after reports indicated the president is considering a similar move at the federal level. The state treasurer is urging Governor Patrick Morrisey or the legislature to call a special session to address the issue immediately. Pack says if the gas tax is suspended, lost road funding could be reimbursed using general revenue surplus funds. West Virginia drivers currently pay a state gas tax of 35.7 cents per gallon in addition to the federal gas tax. According to AAA, gas prices have climbed more than 50% since late February, reaching more than $4.52 per gallon over the weekend. Raleigh County leaders say a new effort is underway to help clean up abandoned and dilapidated properties across the county. Members of the newly formed Raleigh County Land Reuse Agency will work to repurpose rundown structures and neglected lots in hopes of turning them into productive community assets. County officials say funding through the Raleigh County Commission will help launch the process of acquiring and restoring eligible properties. County Attorney Bill Roop says the goal is to return abandoned properties back to the tax rolls through private redevelopment. The agency will be overseen by a 5-member board of directors selected by the Raleigh County Commission. Board members will help identify properties best suited for redevelopment and will also hear recommendations from community members about locations that could benefit from the program. If you see news happening, text news to 35651 to submit a tip. That's your news update. I'm Fred Persinger II.

0: and I watch all these videos. I have a 3D printer. I'm like, how do I 3D print? I watch videos about how people design bridges, how people design buildings. It's just so cool.
1: You were telling me before we started this process that you had three choices, right,
0: yes,
1: to go to college. And when I say this is amazing to me, Princeton, where you're going, mm-hmm, Columbia, and Harvard. Talk about how tough it is. We were talking a little bit about this before, but tell me how tough of a decision, because you named three of the top academic schools in the country. And to make that decision, to be able to have your choice to go to one of those three schools, talk about that process a little bit.
0: Well, first of all, I'm so grateful to have gotten an opportunity to even one of these colleges. It was absolutely crazy to open these on decision day, which happened at a track meet. And it was just wonderful to have my family with me. So when I was deciding the colleges, obviously I was looking into the program. I was looking into how Princeton has an independent senior thesis. And I just thought it was so important for me to really be entrenched in my work and be able to do a large senior thesis project by myself. And I also loved the location. I love the community. I heard on Reddit that students at Princeton love going to class so much that they don't go to other activities. And I love my classes too. So I was like, this is perfect. And Columbia is really cold, which is one of the reasons why I didn't really want to pick it. But I would say that Harvard and Columbia are amazing choices, but Princeton is the one that really resonated with me.
1: All right, so let's talk about ways that you have been involved in your school and also in the local community.
0: Mm-hmm. So I've been involved several different ways. I'm a part of the Next Step Peer Mentoring at my high school, which is where we go to ninth grade students and we try to help them through their freshman year in academics, in sports, in really anything. I'm also a member of Key Club and National Honor Society, where I've racked up about 100 or more volunteer hours through both of those together. I volunteer at the Raleigh County Public Library, and I also volunteer at STEM summer camps over the summer. I like to teach STEM, and I also have my own project STEM, where I go around and I teach STEM lessons across our county.
1: What community service or activity has been the most meaningful to you, and why?
0: So out of the ones that I just mentioned, my project STEM is the most special to me because I created this initiative. I love to teach STEM, and I love, like, I see so much potential in the kids in this county, and I just think they should be exposed to more opportunities. So in 10th grade, I went and I contacted my old elementary teacher, and I was like, so you should let me come to your class and teach engineering design to your students.
1: Wow.
0: And she said yes, and I went and I made a lesson. I think it was about building paper bridges, and I watched all the kids build paper bridges, and I tested them at the front. Some of them failed, and they were like, oh, and then some of them did really well. They held over 100 pennies, and that's the core of the project that I really love. Now I've taught over 700 students in several different classrooms up till the end of my senior year, and I also published a STEM newsletter at the library over the summer last year, and it has like little experiments people can do. Last year, the first newsletter that I ever made was how to make ice cream at home and explain the science of ice cream, and it was a hit. So many kids took it home and actually made ice cream, which was made me so happy. My last visit for this year is actually back at Crescent where I went, and it's in 2 weeks from now.
1: Yeah, exactly. Talk to me about, if you can describe a time, mm-hmm, when you made a positive impact on others.
0: So at the end of my presentation that I gave, at this time it wasn't a paper bridge, I think it was a paper tower, I have this slide where I talk about STEM opportunities here in West Virginia. And a lot of these are opportunities that I didn't really know about until I went on Google and I started searching things up, or a teacher told me about, or that someone from another state told me about happened. So I had a little boy who's sitting there and he asked me a bunch of questions during the presentation. He was really engaged and everything. And then at the end, I tell him about the STEM opportunities. I meet him again when I go to the science fair, which is one of the things I'd been promoting. And he comes up to me and he's like, look, I'm at the science fair. And he did do an engineering project, is the best part. And it may have been about bridges. I think that may have been it. And then he won the science fair, and that just made me so happy to be like, wow, I had a real impact on this dude.
1: Yeah. All right, so talk to me about, how would your peers or teachers describe your character?
0: I think they would describe me as really determined. If I really want to know something, nothing is going to stop me. I once sat and I told my physics teacher about this. I was doing bonus problems for my favorite physics unit, which was kinematics. And I was just like, I can't figure this out. So I tried again. I think I tried the problem 5 times. And then I got it, which was great.

0: Also, I think that my teammates and a lot of my classmates would describe me as someone who's always willing to help others. On my team, I always try to be the person that, like, oh, do you have a pair of shorts? I've got the pair of shorts. I have the hair tie. I have the lotion. And in the classroom, it's always like, if you don't know the math, they're going to come up to me and they're going to sit by my desk and I'm going to explain the math or I'm going to explain the physics. Or even if I'm not even in the class, I took it last year, they'll come ask me about AP stats. So I think that I just like to be really helpful to other people.
1: Can you share a time when you demonstrated leadership, even when it was a difficult situation?
0: Yes. So I'm the team captain of Woodrow's Science Bowl team and also a bunch of other competition teams. And it looks really fun and really easy until you're sitting in the hot seat as the team captain and you're the only one who can give the answer to the bonus questions. So a lot of little stressful decisions have been made during that time. Like, two people are giving me answers. Which answer do I take? Or I need someone right now to check this answer. We have like 30 seconds left. Actually, it's 20 seconds on bonus questions. So it's like I've just done the problem. Has someone else done the problem? So it's very little stressful like decisions. Also, when you're making the teams and it's like, do we swap someone out right now? Do we not? It's just really difficult, but it's also really fun.
1: All right, so tell me about a moment when you had to make a tough decision. What did you do and what did you learn?
0: So some really tough decisions come in team composition for my science comps. So I also lead the Science Showdown team as well as the Science Bowl and the Academic Bowl team. So I'm always picking who's on team A, who's on team B, where do I put, what subjects do I assign to each person, and what things do I make everyone study? And I want to make sure I have a well-rounded team, everyone's covering every subject, but also that everyone likes every subject. Like, I'm not going to put you in biology if you don't like biology at all. So doing that is a very difficult decision, and I have to talk to a lot of my teammates and be like, okay, this is what I need in the team, and this is the position, and then we're gonna see if they're okay with it, how much support I can give them. Like, if you need help with chemistry and you're an underclassman, I'm taking chemistry. I'm an upperclassman. I'll help you. But I already have three subjects and I cannot take chemistry. So just having the balance between what's good for the team and what's good for every single person is really hard.
1: Right, so just a couple more things left for you, okay?
0: Okay.
1: What does being nominated for this recognition mean to you?
0: Being nominated for this means that a lot of people have seen what I've done and believe in me. I mean, being nominated here, my principal nominated me for this award. It means so much that he's seen what I've done in the school and he thinks that what I've been doing is great. It also means a lot to my family, who are immigrants from Nepal. So I'm also the oldest child. So it means a lot for me to be able to represent my family and their value of education and their positive values and just show that to the world. It also means a lot to my community. I mean, a lot of people have helped me over the years. Like teachers, peers, mentors, coaches. There's a lot of people who are behind me, and me being successful just shows to them that their investment was worth it.
1: All right, what legacy or impact do you hope to leave at Woodrow Wilson High School or in the community?
0: I think that based on the things that I've accomplished, I've always had this mindset of, oh, great, I've accomplished something. Now, how can I give back to the community that helped me accomplish it? And you can tell with my educational things that I do that I'm really into that. So at Woodrow, I hope that people look at the things I've done or what I've accomplished and they think, I can do that too. Or they think, let me go text Maya on Instagram right now, which some people have actually already done, asking for help on the SAT. I just think that I want to be like a resource for my community. I want to inspire the other kids in this county. I was the first one to go to internationals in this county. I want them to be like, wow, someone already did it. I can do it too.
1: Yeah. All right, final thing for you. Is there anything else you would like the selection committee to know about Maya Panta?
0: I think I'd like the selection committee to know that I really believe in my community here, and even though I'm going off to Princeton this next year, which is like 7 hours away, I still want to come back and I want to help my community. And I've already talked to a teacher at Woodrow Wilson about coming back and telling the kids about opportunities, about the National Merit Scholarship, which I got, about other things that I've learned over the years. And I just want to keep coming back every year. I think this place is really special, and I want to invest in it just like they invested in me.
1: There you go. That's Maya Panta from Woodrow Wilson High School, man. I'll tell you, I kind of get teared up about it because when you listen to her talk. I mean, it is amazing what she has done and what she is doing. And now she's moving on to Princeton. One of my favorite things, though, in talking to her is the energy.

0: that she has. You could tell that in the interview. Also from the standpoint of, I love to hear what she said at the end. I want to come back here because the community was so good to me, and I want to pay that back. You don't hear that a lot. When you do hear it, it kind of makes you feel pretty good. It really does. I wish her the best of luck. I mean, I've had a couple of opportunities to talk to Maya. I forgot about, but the one time I did talk to her was at a Meet the Eagle event when she was the one that I talked to about cross country. And that's when she told me on a light day she runs 3 miles. On a heavy day, it's about 7 miles. I just kind of laughed about that. But great kid, great student, great representation not only of Woodrow Wilson High School, but also a great representation of Raleigh County Schools and also this area. And I cannot wait to see what that young lady does when she goes to Princeton. I am looking forward to trying to keep up with her as far as seeing what she does, because it's been impressive, no doubt about it. So I appreciate her coming up. Her and her mom came up yesterday, and we talked for a while, so I appreciate that. And we'll see what happens with this WVRC Academic All-Star Award that she is up for. So wish her the best of luck. All right, we're going to take another break. When we come back, I'll be joined by Delegate Jordan Maynard. We'll talk to him coming up right here on Radio Roundtable on the WJLS News Network.
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0: 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It is 9:44. Coming up top of the hour, Fox News, followed by Dave and TJ with Talkline. Well, I say Fox News, but depending on how I feel, we might be going a little bit long today. But that's, so you know me, if you've listened to the show long enough, you know there's times I go long. It's just the way that it is. And I'll probably go long tomorrow because we'll talk about sports tomorrow. That's just, you know, the way I am. But anyway, bringing in the studio, or not in the studio. Even you've only been up here one time, Delegate Jordan Maynard. I'm just saying.
1: Listen, I told you, anytime you want me up there, you give me some leadway, we'll be there.
0: Yeah, I know. It's kind of my fault because I wait to the last minute to text you and say, hey, can you come on the show? So I will take the blame for that. But, yeah, I mean, I want to get you
1: back. I just need a week, Fred. 1 week, and we can make it happen.
0: Man, you got so much stuff going on. I'd have to, you know, we'd have to nail it down for like 3 months from now.
1: Oh,
0: you know,
1: no,
0: man, because
1: no,
0: you got a lot of stuff going on, dude.
1: You know, we like to stay busy. It keeps us out of trouble, but there's a lot to do.
0: There is a lot to do. All right, so first thing, and the main reason why I wanted to get you on the show today, because I do want to talk about, of course, the election that happened back on Tuesday. I kind of wanted to get your thoughts. What did you see as those numbers came in? And congratulations to you getting that primary or the general primary win and moving on now to the general. But just give me your thoughts on how you think everything went back on Tuesday.
1: Yeah. I really appreciate that, and I have a great news and great announcement for everyone.
0: Oh.
1: No more mailers.
0: Woo-hoo!
1: Yes. No more mailers, at least until November, or October, November, so hopefully everybody's happy about that. I think I can speak for everyone, voters, folks that ran, those that, you know, advanced in the primary. We're glad it's behind us.
0: Yeah.
1: And obviously in politics, you have winners, losers, same thing. I mean, we talk about sports a lot. We talk about life. You know, sometimes you win, sometimes you lose. And I just want to say that, you know, there's a lot of effort and energy and sacrifice that goes on from everyone that puts their name on the ballot. Mm-hmm. And it's a lot harder than you know, you can ever imagine. You put your reputation out there, your family's name out there. And I give my respect to everybody that decides to do this because it's not always easy.
0: Yeah.
1: My thoughts on the election were, number one, I'm really happy that the voters decided that, you know, I was the right person for this job, that I can continue in this position. Obviously, I have a general election in November.

0: we're going to work hard to get every vote, Republican, Democrat, Independent, and hopefully the voters again decide, hey, you know, Jordan's doing a good job representing us, and we want to send him back there. So very grateful for that. Glad it's behind us. You know, statewide, obviously, we've got a lot of opinions out there. And I tell you what, I've been involved in politics for over a decade, Fred. I used to run campaigns. I used to work for a member of Congress. I have now represented myself and the voters in elected office now for several years. And so I've been on every side of it. Maybe I'm just a bit jaded. Some people are talking about how hard and maybe negative campaign was this go around. I can just tell you, I've been involved in some tough races on all sides of it. And, I would just say, look, politics is a hard sport, and people are passionate about it. It affects people's lives.
1: Yeah.
0: And so people, you know, try extra hard to win when it's a position of this critical importance. And I can tell you, you know, again, there's you know, mixed opinions out there about how things went. At the end of the day, there were some surprises. There were some not so surprising wins and losses. I can tell you from my standpoint, I try to be positive. I try to get along with everybody and move our area forward. Mm-hmm. And that's really what I'm focused on.
1: Yeah. The couple of things. Number one, the AI and the PACs getting involved like they are. That's something that's got to be taken a look at, doesn't it? Is there anything that can be done about that? I mean, because I've got a feeling it's going to get only nastier if something's not done.
0: Well, it's interesting because, you know, we've actually made a lot of progress on this issue over the past several years as it concerns AI, you know, deep fakes and, you know, blackmail and things of that nature. I mean, I hate to bring up this subject, but even, you know, manipulated pornography and mm-hmm. things of that nature. No doubt that some of these mailers, some of the advertising that's going on, you know, are skirting some lines and really coming close to, you know, slander, mm-hmm. potentially. I'm happy to look at anything. You know, there's a fine line between, you know, freedom of speech and then outright lying about somebody. And I know politics, there's a little bit more leeway given. But I agree. I wish everybody could be consistent, run on their record, run on the issues. Unfortunately, that's not the case in politics.
1: You brought up something interesting that I hadn't thought about just now. Could it be a possibility where you take somebody that has been slandered against to sue one of these PACs? Would that slow it down? Or do you want to go down that rabbit hole because of things that come out? I mean, it's a tough situation, but something's got to be done.
0: Well, and here's the thing, and you have to start with the question of, you know, whether it's a PAC or a candidate's committee, you know, is it a lie? Mm-hmm. And what determines a lie? How do you define a lie? How do you define slander? You know, and that's really what it comes down to is, you know, if you put a candidate on a mailer and they've got AOC or Barack Obama mm-hmm. on there and they've never met either one of those people, where do we draw the line between the government is stepping in too much into these issues versus, hey, that is outright slander and we need to take a look at it? I don't know that answer, Fred. Yeah. Off the top of my head right now, I don't know that answer. I know that I'm happy to look at whatever proposal comes in front of me. I can tell you this, you know, we've had this happen, whether it's AI or whether it's, you know, the 1700s, 1800s. Mm-hmm. We have always had, you know, rough and tumble elections. Politics. I mean, you think about it. What was it? 1804. Aaron Burr, the sitting vice president, got in a duel with Alexander Hamilton and shoots him.
1: Yeah.
0: And so, you know, everybody wants to say that, you know, it's different nowadays. I would argue that, you know, politics has always been tough, and it takes different forms now.
1: Maybe that's something we do, have a duel. You know, like in the Wild Wild West days, to see what happens.
0: You know, we need to dig through the code and figure out when we outlawed those, or if we have outlawed those. There's some antiquated code on the books right now, so maybe we need to dig that up.
1: And nowadays, man, nothing will surprise me. I mean, nothing will with the way this is going. So, all right, but the good thing is it's over, and now we don't have to worry about it for at least another month or two before we start seeing it again. So we start looking now at the future and what needs to be

0: done. I know you and I were talking a little bit before, and I have had a chance to talk to anybody that will listen about what I think is going on with some of these things. And I think public education needs to be at the forefront when we get to the session in January. I don't think there should be. I know we're going to talk about other things. I know we'll talk about budget issues. I know that. But there should not be any talk of social issues until we talk about public education and what we can do with that. I know you have talked about public education needs some things to look at as well, but that has to be a focus, right? We've pushed it down too far, down the road too many times.
1: Well, and I'll agree with you and vary a little bit on what you said.
0: Okay.
1: You know, at the end of the day, I 100% agree, and I've actually, it's so funny that you brought this up today, because literally since the last session ended, I have been talking about, obviously, public education. You know me, I'm going to be honest, like, I am in all of the above education support.
0: I
1: support the Hope Scholarship. I believe in private schooling and homeschooling and parents making those choices. But also, we cannot hamstring our public education. And I think part of what's happening right now is, and you know, the president of the Board of Education had a pretty viral video where he stacked the paperwork up on his desk. And we can argue, you know, the merits of some of that. But what I will say is public educators, administrators, have way too much bureaucracy they have to go to when all they want to do is educate our kids.
0: Yeah.
1: That's all they want to do. They want to prepare the next generation. And so what we need to do is take a deep dive into the bureaucracy to say, okay, what have we as legislators, what have we put on the books over the years that is making it harder for our teachers to educate our kids?
0: Yeah.
1: What has the State Board of Education done to add layers of bureaucracy on our teachers and our principals and our administrators to educate our future generation? And then we need to look at, okay, where are the federal hooks? Because we know that some of this stuff is tied to federal money and federal flow of funds. And so we need to do a deep dive. And I've actually advocated, you know, we did this with DHHR when it was one agency. We actually went and hired an outside consultant to come in and do the deep dive to say, where are the weaknesses? Do the SWOT analysis. Where can we improve our healthcare systems? And I think we really need to look at that for our education system. And to your point about, you know, the funding and things like that, you know, the House did. We passed the student aid formula bill.
0: Yeah.
1: And, you know, I'm not, far be it from me to point fingers, because, you know, we all, it's tough down there for 60 days. But the student aid formula, if we can get that done this next go around, if the Senate will come to the table and sit down with us and work with us on that, I think that could go a long way to funding the key positions that we need, to getting the schools the resources that they need to recruit and keep educators.
0: Yeah, one thing I've heard, you know, a lot when I've talked about this, because I am not against the Hope Scholarship. I know people probably think that I am, but I'm not. But I don't see the same passion by certain people in the office for public education and things going on as I saw for the Hope Scholarship this past year. And the one thing about me, what I started thinking about this is, I kept on hearing when I interviewed, well, you know, Hope Scholarship, this only benefits a small amount of people. The majority of the kids still go to public school. Okay, fine. We'll go with that. Then how come the majority of the time you're not talking about fixing the things that need to be fixed in public education? Instead, you spend so much time with this Hope Scholarship getting $300 million funded for Hope Scholarship. And I think what the number was, close to 30,000 kids have taken advantage of it. I'm not saying that's the problem with what's going on with enrollment down and everything else. It's a multiple thing that does go on that cause that. That's one of about five or six different reasons why public education is down, you know, the enrollment is down. But it's one of the reasons. And to me, I just think that the same passion that needs to be, that they brought last year with the Hope Scholarship and how important it was from the governor down, that needs to be happening the same time this year with public education.
1: Well, Fred, I absolutely agree. And what I will say is this, and we can take a step back and go through some history here.
0: Mm-hmm.
1: One of the weird situations your legislature is in right now is every agency of state government, okay, does what we call rulemaking. So the legislature passes a law, and the agencies of government, whether it's Department of Highways or DH, Department of Human Services, whomever it would be.

0: they make rules from that agency based on the law. And because the law can't address every situation, everything that they need to address. So they make the rule. They recommend the rules to the legislature. And every single year when we go into session, we pass what we call rules bundles. And every single agency has what's called a rules bundles package. And then we end up passing it, you know, amending it, whatever. Mm-hmm. We go through the process. The only agency of state government historically that has not done this and hasn't been required to do this has been our State Board of Education. Mm-hmm. Okay? Yeah. And here's why that's important is because in the early 1990s, there was a case, I forget off the top of my head what the case name was, but there was a Supreme Court case that essentially interpreted the Constitution, a section of the Constitution that basically said the Department of Education or the State Board of Education is not subject to rulemaking review. Now, this is not me attacking the State Board. I mean, if I were in their position, I would maybe take that position as well. Mm-hmm. However, we at the legislature have been in this weird middle world to where we don't know what we can actually do with the State Board because of the Supreme Court case.
1: Yeah.
0: And so right now, and then why is this relevant? Why am I bringing all this up? Is that this year we have a Supreme Court case that is coming up. Truthfully, we passed a bill a year ago that directly challenged that case law from the early 1990s. Mm-hmm. And obviously, we've got a new Supreme Court now. We've got new justices on there. But they will be hearing this case and voting accordingly. And my hope is, and most people suspect, that the court case from the early 90s will be overturned. Mm-hmm. That will allow us at the legislature to subject the Department of Education to rulemaking review like every other agency of government.
1: Okay.
0: Not to put our thumb on the scale and not to be harsh or anything like that. However, that will allow us to dig into the details of the bureaucracy to say, look, we spend a ton of money on education in this state. Mm-hmm. Both, you know, of course, you mentioned the Hope Scholarship, but also public education. We get federal dollars that flow into public education. How are those being spent, and are those being spent wisely? Mm-hmm. And I am the first person. We did a teacher raise this past session. You know, it was smaller, obviously, but every little bit helps. We're going to continue to do that. However, we do need to be fiscally responsible with how those dollars are being spent. Mm-hmm. Do we need, and this is an example, and I'm not, again, this is I'm asking questions.
1: Yeah.
0: How many six-figure salaries do we have going to Charleston right now?
1: Yeah.
0: Versus putting that money into the pockets of our principals and teachers that are actually at the schools mm-hmm. teaching our kids.
1: Yeah.
0: I think that's an important question. And so I agree with you wholeheartedly. We have the student aid formula that we tried to do last year that we need to push. We also need to dig in after the Supreme Court decision to see where we can create efficiencies
1: mm-hmm.
0: and you know, increase pay, et cetera, et cetera. And I'll also say, just as a comment, I don't buy into this philosophy that you can't walk and chew gum at the same time. And so everybody knows I'm a big social conservative. We push social issues, you know, every single year, and we're going to continue to do so because, you know, society evolves and things change and we have to address some things. So
1: yeah.
0: I want to be very clear from my standpoint. I can't speak for everybody else. From my standpoint, I don't think, or let me rephrase, I believe we can focus on, hey, let's improve all of our education, hope, public education, social issues, whatever. We can do it. We don't have to choose on this, but I wholeheartedly agree it's time to dive into our public education system because we have to have a strong public education system, and we have to continue to be competitive to pay our teachers a living wage, a good wage, so that they want to stay in their communities and teach the kids. That has to happen, and that's going to be one of my focuses going forward.
1: Yeah, I agree, and I think it's one of those things where it's a it's got to stop at the top and down. You got to peel back, you know, this year, peel back the onion, different layers and things like that. That's got to happen from this standpoint. I just think that I kind of look at it. I don't know what goes on, you know, behind the scenes and everything else. I just look at it on the front, and it just looked at to me that if they had that same kind of passion what they put into this past session to public education, we wouldn't have this issue. I'm a firm believer that both can work together and get
0: 100%.
1: Things done. But my concern is if it's not working together, separate, they can't continue like this. That's going to cause problems. So
0: I agree.
1: I think we have to work together. I mean, you know, and from

0: some standpoint, it does. I mean, and another thing that I'm tired of hearing, I hope I don't want to hear it a lot, school choice. There's always been school choice. However you look at it, there's always been school choice. I mean, if a kid wants to go to a private school, their parents wants to get them to a private school, they had that choice to do that. Of course, they have to pay a tuition, which is fine. But you flip it around and a kid decides to go and a parent decides to put them in private school. If that school doesn't offer a certain class, guess what? They got to go back to public school and take that class. And the public school can't say, nah, you can't come in to do that. But you flip it around, private school doesn't have to take everybody in.
1: Right.
0: So, I mean, there's got to be some kind of, we've got to work together on this and stop. I think there's a division. And to me, that's just how I look at it from the outside. I mean, there's got to be a way to fix both of that to where you don't have it. And both can be very successful. As I was telling you, this interview that I did with Maya Panta that we just played back, if you have any doubts about what public education to do, please listen to this interview. I mean, it's amazing what that young lady is doing. And there's a lot of other kids like that and across, you know, the state and schools that go public school. That's what needs to be talked about as well.
1: 100%. And again, the two main focal points for me are going to be, number one, our teachers are still underpaid.
0: Yes.
1: I mean.
0: And the thing is, too, when I've talked to teachers, not only they don't even really talk about the pay as much as the first thing that I talk to teachers, they say, I'm burned out. Because of everything they have to do, even before they teach the kids.
1: And that was my second point, Fred, was the bureaucracy and the mountain of responsibilities that are piled upon them that take away their focus and their time and their energy from actually educating our kids. We have to look at that.
0: Yes.
1: And again, President Hardesty had the video. He piled it on his desk. We need to go through that.
0: Yes.
1: We need to look at that and say, why is this? Who implemented these policies? Number one, is this because of code? Is this because of the legislature? Is this because previous state boards of education implemented these policies? Is this because if you don't do this, your federal funds will be reduced? Somebody has to do the deep dive. But at the end of the day, I want those stacks of paper to be equal.
0: Yeah.
1: And that means equal being very low.
0: Yeah.
1: And I want flexibility.
0: Yeah, exactly. Yeah. You gotta have flexibility.
1: And we need to empower our local counties more so than the folks in Charleston.
0: Yeah, no, I agree with you totally. Because they're in it every day. They know what's going on. And that's where that comes from with that. All right, we've gone over a little bit, but that's okay. I said I was probably going to do that real quick as, you know, I switch gears just for a second. Kind of give me updates, anything going on, economic development we can talk about, because I know that's going to be something that we continue to push as well.
1: Absolutely. One of the things we did this past session that I'm really excited about is Senate Bill 1, you know, a lot of times folks have been complaining about, well, we're recruiting all these outside companies and, you know, we're not against that, but what are you doing for existing businesses in West Virginia? Senate Bill 1, it was literally the first bill that we did, will be implemented over the next year, and it will facilitate capital to be able to flow into our existing businesses so they can expand. And then you couple that with industrial access roads that we've done. You couple that with our certified sites and development readiness program that we expanded. We've got some good things on the horizon that our existing West Virginia businesses can take advantage of to expand and hire. And so maybe the next time we can talk more about that and employment and et cetera. There's so many facets to this that go into a productive economy in West Virginia that, you know, you can't get it all done in 20 minutes, 30 minutes, but maybe we can talk about it next time.
0: We definitely will. Definitely will. And I apologize for the rant, but I just, you know, like as I did with the transfer rule, something I get passionate about, I will keep on talking about it. So that's what we're going to do.
1: Brad, I don't charge for therapy, man. It's okay. Anytime.
0: I might need some, man. I might need it. That's for sure. All right, buddy. We're going to let you go. I appreciate you coming on the show as always. And congratulations on the Victory Tuesday. We'll look forward to talking to you as we get closer to that November date as well. And keeping people updated with what's going on. So I appreciate the time as always. All right.
1: I really appreciate you, Fred.
0: Thank you,
1: take
0: buddy.
1: Care.
0: That is Delegate Jordan Maynard joining us this morning, and we appreciate that. We got to take, we're going to get ready. We've got news coming up for you from Metro News. It is Talk Line with Dave and TJ. It is on the way next.
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4: President Trump is in China. Yesterday, he sat down for a couple of hours with Chinese President Xi Jinping to discuss everything from oil to the war in Iran, Strait of Hormuz, and markets as well. There was a banquet yesterday evening. Fox News Radio's Jonathan Savage is keeping a watch on the president's trip. He joins us on Metro News Talk Line. Jonathan, good morning. What was the top line coming out of yesterday's meeting between the two world powers?
5: Well, I think it depends who you ask. If you ask the Chinese, the top line is Taiwan, China. In their summary of the meeting, they said that U.S.-China relations, the most important issue is Taiwan, and if it's handled badly, the U.S. and China could collide or even come into conflict. Chinese state media said President Xi told President Trump that exact message. Taiwan, as we know, self-governed democracy. It gets a lot of support from the United States to defend itself, but Beijing has never ruled out taking it by force because it claims it as part of its territory. Now, I say that's what the Chinese say was the most important thing, but the White House's summary of the meeting didn't mention Taiwan at all. President Trump even avoided the subject when he was asked, when reporters shouted questions at him later. He ignored them. The White House summary of the meeting included trade, fentanyl, agriculture, Iran, and energy. But like I say, omitting Taiwan, perhaps wanting to avoid escalating tensions.

0: You served behind the desk.
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4: 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West Virginia needs more politicians like Tom Tacubo. Great interview, says the texter. Trying to be the dumbest guy in the room in the West Virginia legislature will be an awfully difficult task. That building is full of dumb people, says the texter. Well, that's not very nice. But you get the point. I mean, you get the point of what he was trying to say. When you are in a leadership position, you don't necessarily have to have all of the answers, but try to surround yourself with people who do have answers. That's the sign. I'll use the football analogy because I am familiar with it. That is the sign. One of the greatest thing a good head coach can do is surround himself with great coordinators and assistants. Nick Saban was a great head coach because, well, he knows the game. But he also, look at the assistants and the coordinators he surrounded himself with. Bob Pruitt, when he was at Marshall, surrounded himself with great assistants and let them do their jobs. The guys who are overbearing, controlling, have to do it one way, won't give anybody else any responsibility or control, they fail. They fail most of the time. You can see the same thing in politics. 304-TALK, 304, the text line. Dave, I feel you contradicted yourself. If reliable clean water is more important than social issues, then anyone who campaigns on fixing the water problems should get support regardless of their stance on social issues. But if a person needs to have a conservative social stance to be heard about fixing water problems, doesn't that mean the social issues are more important than fixing the water problems? People will make their own choices. I'm just telling you, in the environment in West Virginia right now, you can come in and tell a voter, I got the fix for water problems. But if that includes the compromise there, or the trade-off is going to be that fix comes with liberal social policy, you're not going to win in West Virginia. You're not going to do it. So I don't know if that to you, maybe that to you means the social issues are more important. I'm just telling you the reality of the situation. Now, if you come in with a moderate stance, and I'm not, it doesn't even necessarily have to be conservative. I'm just saying something that is common sense and logical. You might have a shot. You might have a shot. But you can't be radical left and win in West Virginia right now. There's no way. Or at least in 99% of West Virginia. And that is my highly unscientific calculation. Speaking of highly unscientific calculations, Amelia mentioned the Twitter poll that I had up yesterday. For some reason, I'm fixated on voter turnout in this primary. Trying to figure out who voted where. We had a highly unscientific, very unofficial flash poll on the X machine yesterday. If you are an unaffiliated voter in West Virginia, what did you do on primary day? Sit it out, vote Democrat, or vote on the nonpartisan ballot? 45% said sit it out, vote Democrat, 41%, nonpartisan ballot, 14%. And those numbers kind of break out. A preliminary look at numbers seem to indicate, I think, this is my hypothesis, we're working on it, that's kind of what happened. Independent voters either just did not go to the polls at all,

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3: He says it was a fantastic day with extremely productive talks. I'm Dave Anthony, Fox News, and that day is just about over for President Trump. It's 11 p.m. now in China, where he said in his toast at a state dinner,
4: "This region and the world is a special world with the two of us united and together."
3: And he invited China's leader to the White House for talks in September. Xi Jinping toasted to prosperity, saying they must not mess up their relationship.
5: "Achieving the great rejuvenation of the Chinese nation and making America great again can go hand in hand."
3: Trade was a big issue in the talks today, and Fox's Jackie Heinrich reports from Beijing.
6: Behind closed doors, they obviously tackled some thornier issues. Readout indicates that President Trump did not budge on the Taiwan issue, and China really had some thoughts about that. We knew that Xi was going to probably dangle that issue to try to extract something from the U.S. in exchange for cooperation on Iran.
3: And we're just getting this audio from President Trump in an interview he did after the Xi talks with Fox's Sean Hannity.
7: He did offer, he said, "If I can be of any help at all, I would like to be of help."
8: Because, he did say that.
7: Yeah, he did say that. And look, anybody that buys that much oil has obviously got some kind of a relationship with them.
3: Iran seized another cargo ship, still holding up traffic in the Strait of Hormuz as a U.S. blockade around Iran's ports prevents them from exporting oil to China. And at a Senate hearing a short time ago, the leader of U.S. Central Command, Admiral Brad Cooper, testified the U.S. bombing before the ceasefire seriously degraded Iran's military and missile production.
9: "With 90% of its defense industrial base destroyed, Iran won't be able to reconstitute those weapons for years."
3: But Democratic Senator Jack Reed tells Cooper,
10: "I am concerned the president does not have a credible strategy to win. Every member of this committee shares the goal of preventing Iran from having a nuclear weapon, but there is no purely military solution to this problem."
3: America's listening to Fox News.
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3: Right before President Trump left for China, he posted on Truth Social that Cuba is a failed country and is asking for help, adding, "We will talk," as anger grows there over worsening fuel shortages.

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4: 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Dave, I enjoyed the interview with Tom Takubo. He seems like a very reasonable guy. And I think the Chris Pritt team tranny mailer against Takubo was the most reprehensible kind of mudslinging. However, don't be surprised if Takubo uses similar mudslinging against his Democrat opponent when we get closer to November. I would be surprised. I would be very surprised if that happened. Dave, I'm curious if Republicans will open up the Republican ballot in future elections to independents. Well, that issue is not settled. And there was actually money that came in from political action committees late for state executive party races because that issue is not settled. It was about 50-50. It was about 50-50 when the Republican Party dealt with this earlier this year. All right, TJ's back tomorrow. Steam release at 11:33. Steyerwalt joins us tomorrow. Please give Dave Allen and Amanda Barron your full and undivided attention on many of these same Metro News radio stations. 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
5: Pressure points in China. Melissa Brady, Fox News. After a lengthy meeting between Presidents Trump and Xi, Chinese officials calling Taiwan the most important issue for U.S.-China relations, warning of possible conflict if it's not handled properly.
6: We're thinking from that statement, it was likely that Trump did not give Xi what he wanted on Taiwan. And an interview with Marco Rubio just in a little while ago indicates that the U.S. did not, as expected, change its position. China, though, was expected to dangle some help with Iran in exchange for some movement on the Taiwan issue. Accordingly, China's readout makes no mention of Iran. But the White House readout says President Xi also made clear China's opposition to militarization of the strait and any effort to charge a toll for its use.
5: Fox's Jackie Heinrich in Beijing. On Capitol Hill, continued concern about Iran's capabilities.
7: The commander of U.S. Central Command, Admiral Bradley Cooper, confirmed to Senate Armed Services Committee Chairman Roger Wicker that Iran had uranium enriched to 60%, for which there's no civilian purpose. Cooper said of Operation Epic Fury's success,
8: the defense industrial base for their drones and their missiles and their navy were degraded by 90%. They have about 10% left.
7: Democratic Senator Richard Blumenthal asked if Iran retains up to 75% of its missile launch capability.
8: The numbers that I've seen in open source are not accurate.
7: When asked who is in charge in Iran, Cooper said Iran's Revolutionary Guard Corps is exercising significant authority.
5: Fox's Jessica Rosenthal. Fireworks at a House hearing on so-called sanctuary policies in Virginia and whether immigration consequences are considered in criminal cases.
9: I was hoping to come here to talk about my office policies, not be distracted by a campaign statement that was made a year before. I was actually Commonwealth's attorney,
10: attorney general, and had any
9: cases that were mine.
5: Fairfax County Commonwealth Attorney Steve Descano pushing back on House Judiciary Chairman Jim Jordan, but he did apologize to the mother of a woman killed by an illegal immigrant who had been released despite a lengthy record. America is listening to Fox News.

0: As veterans, we've dealt with noise. From chains clanking as they're clamped onto cargo, to orders coming down the chain of command. We can handle that kind of noise. Back home, the noise is different. Seems like everyone's talking all at once and over each other because they just want to be heard. They're taking selfies and oversharing. But we know that it's not about hearing. It's about listening. Listening to what's actually happening with our fellow veterans. Understanding each other because we share the same experiences, the same vocabulary, following the same paths that others have walked. If only we can pick up the trail. Make the Connection is a place for veterans to hear stories from other veterans. 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
7: All right. The future of West Virginia is something we are talking about a lot these days as we continue to digest the May primary election. And joining us now with a few of his post-election observations is Hoppy Kirchival. How did it feel on Tuesday for you, Hoppy, to kind of like be there and be a part, but in a different way? Was that weird?
8: Kind of like the veteran football player that sits on the bench and realizes it's his last. He doesn't have much time left to be in the game.
7: You're so funny. Have you, in all of your years of covering primary elections or just elections in general, seen one like this?
8: No, never. Never. Never have I seen this kind of there's always infighting in political parties, but never has the infighting not just bubbled up, but been so front and center in a campaign. And it was just obvious. I mean, no one was even trying to hide it with the Morrissey faction versus the Tacubo faction. And now you have a story in West Virginia Watch today by Amelia Nicely and Lori Kersey that really stands out because House Speaker

0: sports. 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School sports give him a place where he belongs and doesn't feel alone. And I am so thankful for that.
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2: 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From the Metro News Anchor Desk, I'm Chris Lawrence.
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6: Welcome back to Metro News Midday. I want to update you on that accident that Jeff was talking about at the top of the broadcast in Mercer County. Mercer County Public Schools posted this just a couple of minutes ago. It's with profound sadness that Mercer County Public Schools shares the tragic loss of two Princeton senior high school students. Our thoughts, prayers, and deepest condolences are with their family, friends, and classmates, teachers, and all who knew and loved them during this incredibly difficult time. It goes on to say, in response to this tragedy, school counselors and district crisis response team members were immediately dispatched to Princeton Senior High School and Bluefield High School, where the students once attended, to provide support and assistance to students and staff as they process this heartbreaking loss. We ask our community to keep this family and the entire Princeton Senior High School community in your thoughts and prayers in the days ahead. That's posted right now on the Mercer County Public Schools Facebook page. A reminder to all of us on this Thursday that despite the bickering that we're seeing and, you know, the infighting and all of that kind of stuff, life is fragile, life is precious, and a family is now without two young people. So our thoughts are with them as well, and our prayers too. All right, let's check in now with Dr. Matthew Rohrbaugh. He's a delegate from Cabell County. He joins us now. Thank you so much for being here, sir. We appreciate it.
7: Well, thank you, Amanda, for having me. And I will warn you that I'm sitting in the Charlotte airport, so there may from time to time be a little background.
6: All right. Well, you're going to run into like everyone you know at the Charlotte airport, because that is, you know, that's the place to be for a lot of people from our region.
8: So it's like a West Virginia reunion down there sometimes.
6: It sure is.

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2: Welcome back. Metro News Midday. I had to think for a brief moment about where I was. Sorry. It's been a long week. Hey, coming up in just a couple of minutes, we are going to talk with the chairman of the Broadcasters Hall of Fame. They're going to announce the induction, so that'll be fun. Also, coming up in a little bit, Secretary of State Chris Warner will join us on voter turnout. We're talking with Steak and Shake's first chief Make America Healthy Again officer. Plus, we need your crock pot recipes for tomorrow's lunch spot. So we're going very niche tomorrow. If you were at a polling location and there was a crock pot recipe, we need to know about it. Send us an email, midday@wvmetronews.com. You know how to find us on the other places. We're back in just a minute.
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3: A warning from China. I'm Lisa Brady, Fox News, following the highlight of President Trump's visit.
4: China really spared no expense rolling out the red carpet for President Trump. He was also a very gracious guest here. However, at the state banquet, there were also warnings from Xi that were wrapped up in pleasantries.
3: Fox's Jackie Heinrich in Beijing, where a statement suggested possible conflict if the issue of Taiwan is not handled properly. Trade disputes and Iran were also discussed. The White House says President Xi made clear China is opposed to militarization of the Strait of Hormuz or any effort to charge a toll for its use. U.S. senators just giving unanimous approval to withholding their own pay during future government shutdowns. The resolution would not take effect until after the midterm elections. Similar bills have been proposed in the U.S. House. This follows recent record shutdowns with another budget fight possible later this year. The U.S. Border Patrol Chief Michael Banks is resigning, effective immediately, telling Fox News it's time to enjoy life and family and that he feels he got border security back on course. He has faced some controversy over enforcement policies and other allegations.
5: It comes following reports, including those in the Washington Examiner, that Banks had more than once traveled abroad and engaged the services of sex workers. Those allegations go back more than a decade. Banks had previously retired in 2023, but rejoined the agency last year.
3: Fox's Evan Brown, a man who spent years on death row for a 1997 killing, has just been granted bond by a judge in Oklahoma. This is Richard Glossop awaits retrial after the U.S. Supreme Court threw out his conviction last year. Glossop was nearly put to death several times and has drawn celebrity support, maintaining he's innocent in the death of his former boss, killed in what prosecutors say was a murder-for-hire scheme. America is listening to Fox News.
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17: Even after finding out he's getting inducted into the Hall of Fame, he's like, we got to get to break.
18: Stand by. Everybody's bossing us all around. I'm glad his real boss, his wife, is in the studio with us now. So she can see it in action. All right, let's check in now with Secretary of State Chris Warner. He joins us now on the phone. I don't know if you heard, but he's being inducted into the West Virginia Broadcasters Hall of Fame, Secretary.
19: That is great news. Huge congratulations, Dave. I heard you mention this intervention. Well, at least this one turned out much better than the last one.
17: Isn't that the truth?
20: He's got jokes. The secretary's got jokes.
17: He does. He's got money. Hey, Secretary, thanks for being here. Let's talk turnout. I want to ask you about that voting system as well, because I know there was an article out that maybe said there were some glitches, and I wanted to give you a chance to talk about that. But let's talk about turnout first.
19: Okay.
17: All right. How did we do?
19: Go ahead.
17: How did we do?
19: Well, everything ran smoothly. We're very pleased with the work that the county clerks did and uploading the information. I think you made reference to something online about our election night reporting. We may be a little bit slower at times, but our information's accurate.

0: results on election night, but we'll be there as well for the canvassing and make sure that everything that is reported is accurate.
1: And so as you talk to everybody about the process that it takes for you guys to get that info, and by you guys, I mean in all 55 counties, like what's the process that it takes to get the information, you know, from the voting rolls essentially to the computer?
0: Well, once the, you know, once those election results are in, every tabulator has a stick that is then uploaded, and that information is sent to us. And, you know, many times when there are people there in the courthouse asking for information, they're going to respond to the people that are right there in front of them across the counter. So when they get to that information and it's finally uploaded and sent to our office, that's when, you know, we're able to provide that information for the entire state to see. And again, we're very proud of the information that is provided. You know, our folks stay in the office until every last county has reported. And I was there, you know, just shortly after midnight when that took place for the primary election.
1: Yeah, it's a long day, but it's certainly worthwhile and certainly something that all of us are better for, that we have the opportunity to go to the polls and make our voices heard.
2: Secretary Warner, we got to hit the hard break here, but I will give you an opportunity to thank the poll workers who helped pull this election off, as you said. Go ahead.
0: Yeah, we had just over 8,500 poll workers that are very professional, well-trained by the 55 county clerks, and they made everything run smooth. It's because of them that this was the smoothest election in recent history.
1: I hope that everybody gets a little break this weekend, including yourself, Secretary. Thank you so much.
0: Hey, thanks again.
1: Come back in.
0: Congratulations, Dave.
2: Thank you, sir. Appreciate it.
1: We're back in a minute.

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1: This is St. Jude patient Reagan. She's 3.
2: Ooh, I like sparkly.
1: This is Jeritza. She's 5.
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1: And this is Delta. She's 4.
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8: Welcome back to the show. It's 11 minutes away from 2 o'clock. We've heard a lot in the news over the last couple of years. Maybe you've seen them in your neighborhood about these e-bikes. Well, there was an incident that took place in Nitro. It could have been a lot more serious. Well, it actually was a serious situation. The Nitro Police Department put out a statement about it. I want to welcome to the show now Major Justin Raines, who is with the Nitro Police Department. Good afternoon, sir. Welcome to the show.
9: Thanks for having me.
8: Thank you for being here. Tell us what happened in this particular incident, as many details as you can give us, and then we'll take it from there.
9: So we had a vehicle around the area, 26th Street and 2nd Avenue. It was traveling west on the road, and there was a couple juveniles that were actually on, I believe they were e-motos, collision, front-end collision from the bike to the vehicle. Fortunately, EMS arrived. Child was in pretty good shape, actually wearing a helmet, had some pretty minor injuries. I think maybe mom took him to the hospital, but overall, last we heard, he was doing pretty well.
10: These e-bikes are popping up in communities all across our region. What are some of the things, sir, that you want people to know and understand about them?
9: Well, right now for us, I mean, specifically in our area, what we're going to try to do is we're going to try and really hit the streets and try and educate not only, you know, juveniles or youthful people that are out on these bikes, but also adults is a large, you know, part of that community, is let them know, like, hey, you do have to wear a helmet. You do still have to follow the rules of the road. One of the worst issues that we have in the city right now currently is people riding on sidewalks, which is extremely dangerous. And I think people are just viewing it as a free-for-all. And unfortunately, it not only puts drivers and motorists at risk, but it puts a lot of these kids that are out here on these bikes at risk. So we're going to try and educate and do the best we can to maybe curb some of that behavior before it becomes a bigger issue than it already is.
8: And for those who may not understand what we're talking about, when we're talking about e-bikes, because I had somebody, when I was told about you earlier, said, oh, well, what's an e-bike? Okay, explain what an e-bike actually is.
9: So an e-bike is just... It

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7: A very humble inductee to the West Virginia Broadcasters Hall of Fame, Dave Allen, is sitting right next to me today as we end this second hour. But we want to congratulate, in all seriousness, congratulations. Well-deserved.
8: Thank you.
7: Well-deserved. I'm looking forward to that event in October.
8: This is going
7: to
8: be a roast. Are they letting you speak?
7: No, you just speak. Yeah. Fred Persinger emcees it. And then you've been to these.
8: I know, but I just have a feeling that they're going to say, in here to speak. No. On behalf of Dave Allen, as Amanda Barrett, if that's the case, I'm walking out.
7: I've actually done plenty of talking. Jim Dameron, Susan Nicholas, Randy Yowie, Michelle Crist, Alan Dye, Will Shumate, Dave Allen. Those are your 2026 inductees into the West Virginia Broadcasters Hall of Fame, which is at the Museum of Radio.
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9: The status of Iran. I'm Lisa Brady, Fox News. After reports, the regime still has most of its missiles and launchers available for use. The CENTCOM commander tells lawmakers there are inaccurate open source numbers.
10: I think what also is not taken into consideration is more than just the numbers. It's the command and control that's been shattered.
9: Admiral Brad Cooper at a Senate hearing as a tug of war continues over the Strait of Hormuz. President Trump telling Fox's Sean Hannity, China's president offered to help.
11: He did offer. He said, if I can be of any help at all, I would like to be of help.
12: Because, he did say that.
11: Yeah, he did say that. And look, anybody that buys that much oil has obviously got some kind of a relationship with him.
9: That interview airs 9 Eastern tonight as the president prepares to wrap up his meetings in Beijing, where Taiwan and trade have also come up. Key U.S. business leaders are also there attending the state banquet earlier today, U.S. time. An appeal to Congress from the mother of Stephanie Minter, the Virginia woman stabbed to death at a bus stop in February. The suspect is in the U.S. illegally.

0: to have done this, and along the way to see the support that these people have, and the fact that they're not just out there riding, you know, they're contributing to the communities where they stay. Every community that where they bed down, they do something for that community, which is one of the things that I think is really, really cool. So you may want to follow them, as he said, on Facebook or on YouTube. Great, great thing. I mean, it's, if you've never seen it, and I've been a part of it for many years when they have when they come to Nitro and also into Taze Valley, when you see 1,000 motorcycles all coming in at one time, and usually the fire departments have the giant flags raised, and then they get there, they do a word of prayer, you know, the Pledge of Allegiance, so on and so forth. It's truly, truly a moving moment. It is 2:22 on a Thursday afternoon, Metro News Midday, powered by Selengo Law. 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We will get to Open Line West Virginia coming up at the bottom of the hour. 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We'll take a break and come back after this.
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7: 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Open line West Virginia coming up at the bottom of the hour, 1-800-765-TALK. That is a phone number you can text, 304-TALK-304. Again, tomorrow, I don't know where my co-host comes up with these ideas sometimes. We spent an entire month during Lenten season talking about fish fries. I know where the idea came from. We were talking about poll workers in West Virginia and how I made the statement. The one thing about poll workers, it's a long day on election day, but you'll never starve to death because in my former life working for the West Virginia Secretary of State's office, I visited, you know, a bunch of polling locations, probably easily 100 or so on election day, easily. I can tell you I noticed that you won't starve to death because there's always food. It's not just pizzas. If the ones have a community center, they have a kitchen, there's pinto beans, there's stews of all kinds. So Amanda gets this idea that she wants to do a lunch spot segment tomorrow on crockpot food. I think she's a crackpot wanting to talk about crockpots, but that's another story. So I don't know exactly how this is going to work. I don't know, but tomorrow she wants to spend the 1 o'clock hour talking about crockpot recipes. So I'm assuming we'll be taking phone calls on that. I don't know. But anyway, drop us an email, if you want to participate one way or the other, whatever the format is, midday at WVMetroNews.com, midday at WVMetroNews.com, or you can reach out to either Amanda or myself on social media.

social media, Dave Allen Radio on Facebook or at DaveA70 on X. And the Lunchbox segment will be coming up tomorrow. Metro News Midday is heard all over the great state of West Virginia on great radio stations like WSLW in White Sulphur Springs, WKKX and WVLY in Wheeling, WEPM Martinsburg, WAJR in Morgantown, WKLP in Kaiser, WVW in Logan, WKMZ Clarksburg, WDNE in Elkins, WJLS

helps. He runs, does play-by-play, whatever it is that Campbell does, in Greenbrier County and those stations down there. And he sent me a picture over the weekend. Apparently, we are Amanda and I are on a giant billboard down there promoting Metro News Midday because we're on the air down there again at WSLW, which is in White Sulphur Springs. But apparently, three or four locations in Greenbrier County that we are on a giant billboard down there promoting Metro News Midday on their station down there. So if you want, and I know that when you drive by and you see this giant image of myself and Amanda Barron, you're probably going to pull over and take a look at it and want to take pictures of it and say, my God, that's a good looking man. That's probably what's going to happen. I'm just saying. And I say that very, very tongue in cheek. But again, thanks to our man, Soup Campbell, Jeff Campbell, for sending the picture of the billboard. I've done a lot of things in broadcasting. I don't think I've ever been on a billboard before. I know that many people have, but I've never been on a billboard. So thanks for pointing that out and sending it to me, Jeff. I do appreciate it. I'd appreciate talking to you after the bottom of the hour break on Open Line West Virginia, 1-800-765-TALK. Or you can text 304-TALK 304, 1-800-765-TALK, or text 304-TALK 304. 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

0: 5 plus, says a texter. Text says, you've heard of rhinos, Republicans in name only. Patrick Morrissey and his handpicked political minions are winos, West Virginians in name only. 2:43, we'll take a break and come back after this.
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3: 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Attorney Scott Summers says he was shown a 35-minute video of the incident by Kanawha County Prosecutor Deborah Rusnick.
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7: 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It's about listening. 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If only we can pick up the trail. 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
0: Welcome back to the show. 13 away from 3 o'clock on a Thursday afternoon. 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Tex said, should have asked your MAHA guest why we don't have a steak and shake in Charleston. Well, I think he's doing an interview with Amanda, I heard her say, in her little TV world. So I'll have to have her, or we'll have it back on again. Tex says, I'm going to miss you while you're on vacation. Bring back Hoppy. He says, well, look, if Mr. Kercheval wants to dust off the headphones, he's more than welcome to. Of course, he's on. Well, he had him on earlier today, and he's on Does Three Guys, of course, and he's on Talk Line from time to time. He Did a couple of appearances on the Metro News coverage of the election results the other night. So, but Mr. Kercheval, your public.

0: know who's running, that's not on us. I mean, we do our jobs. Text says, congrats, Dave. Hall of Fame election. You deserve it. And your first billboard. By the way, AB can make any thorn look like a rose. Keep up the good work. I enjoy listening to both your local and statewide shows. Thanks a lot. 2:54. We will wrap it up after this.
1: We'll be right back. 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

0: My mom is a veteran and she was injured in the line of duty.
1: I hurt my leg in a training accident when she was only 2 years old.
0: She had 7 different surgeries over the span of 9 years, and there were tons of complications.
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5: Welcome back to the show. 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Stephanie Pauling, Ryan Nicholson, yesterday, Ryan, you'll appreciate this. I looked right through the glass at Matt Murphy, and I said, Ryan Nicholson is our producer today. I don't know how I did that. Hey, look who's here. The hearty laugh of one Dale Cooper.
6: Hey, man, how you doing?
5: I'm doing good.
6: You're doing really well, man. I have something to give you. I thought that this would be appropriate for today. I made you some business cards, because I think you need some appropriate business cards now.
5: Okay. All right. So,
6: and I have a larger version that I'll hold up for the cameras where they can see. So this is the business cards that you can now give folks to announce that you're in the Hall of Fame.
5: Yeah, there they are.
6: I don't even know
5: where the cameras are. I mean, I just hold it up to all the cameras.
6: So as you can see, I don't know if you can notice this or not, but you have your own personalized logo.
5: I got okay.
6: And a marshmallow with 4 toothpicks coming out of
5: it. Because I said that's the way that I'm built, a marshmallow with 4 toothpicks.
6: And then we have the tribute to the great one at the bottom, of course, with the woo. If people that listen to your local show knows that that's one of the features of your intro to the local show here locally. So congratulations, man. I think you need to announce yourself now.
5: Well, thank you. Thank you. I wonder if we can get Ric Flair to come to the... if you got $25,000, he'll go anywhere.
6: I mean, Hall of Famer to Hall of Famer, right?
5: There you go.
6: I mean, now he has to, I think.
5: Yeah, I guess he does. But thank you very much because I'm not going to keep talking about this, but you're the one that hired me here.
6: Hey, that's true.
5: Because it was COVID and nobody else wanted to go out of the house.
6: That's
5: and I'm like,
6: true
5: I'll
6: too.
5: Do it. I'll
6: it's
5: do
6: like
5: it.
6: The two of us sometimes. Yeah. Dave's down here doing that, I'm upstairs.
5: But Coop, you are you're one of my bosses in this company, but you hired me for here, and I had a career before I came here, but...

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2: 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Showers this evening with clear skies overnight, low about 39. Tomorrow it's going to be partly sunny, high 65. Saturday sunny, then turning cloudy with some afternoon thunderstorms possible, high 78. Sunday warmer with partly cloudy skies and afternoon thunderstorm possible in spots, high 84. And then Monday it's going to be mostly sunny and very warm with an afternoon thunderstorm, high 89.
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3: Hello, everyone. Thanks for tuning in to Metro News Hotline. I'm Dale Cooper on a Thursday afternoon. Winding down my time and hosting the show, I've had a good time this week. I hope you've had some kind of good time listening to the program. I've had a good time doing the show this week while Dave's been gone. Dave will be back on Monday afternoon at 3:06, and I'll be here too. So it's not one of those situations where we're alternating vacations or anything. So Dave and I and Ryan and Matt and everybody will be back together on Monday. So that will be something to look forward to, perhaps, if that's something you want to look forward to. But for now, I am here for the rest of the week, including today's program. And we have a good show for you today. I think that we'll be able to bring that to you very well. We're going to start today with coming up in just a little while. Jermaine Lucier is going to join us. We have all kinds of great stuff to talk about with Jermaine Lucier, including one of those things where people explode over the internet over a Star Wars thing that ended up being badly misunderstood. Did you hear about that, Ryan? The issue that they had with the it wasn't a Star Wars thing, it was a Marvel thing, the Punisher movie, the show that came out. There was like a special for the Punisher that came out, mm-hmm. and everybody was dragging it for bad special effects and for a particular scene, and it ended up actually being practical effects where they did was graph the actor's face onto the stunt double. That was the only special effect that they use, and I guess it wasn't maybe as good as they thought it was, but the actual effect was a practical effect, and everybody had it wrong because they were calling it an unfinished effect, that it wasn't real, and it was actually more real than most of the special effects are.
4: This is the first I've heard of it, honestly.
3: I saw it yesterday trending on some stuff, and made note of it, but didn't really have a chance to bring it up. And then I saw where Jermaine wrote about it today, so I thought we could talk about that a little bit. Plus, there's mm-hmm. tons of stuff to get into Jermaine with different Star Wars things and stuff along those lines. We have a very special Money Minutes that's going to come up today. Huntington Bank's chief economist Olu Omadumbi is going to be with us, and he is going to take the turn today for Huntington Bank for Money Minutes. All kinds of things we're going to talk about: labor market, the labor market, inflation, interest rates, everything that has to do with your money. We're going to be talking about today on how Huntington Bank can help you with their portfolio managers. You can tune in at 3:45 for that. Kathy Matea is going to join us at the top of the 4 o'clock hour for Mountain Stage. Maybe a special show for Kathy this week. There's a participant in this week's program who she's very close to, as she is a lot of people in the industry because she's been around and is a legend in it. But I think that this is going to be a special one for Kathy. So I'm looking forward to talking to her at the top of the 4 o'clock hour. Ryan and I will get an opportunity to play Pick One at 4:33. That's something that Dave and I usually do. And so Ryan is going to take his shot at it. Did you get all your stuff done?
4: Yes, I have five crisp topics.
3: Nice. I got mine done just before I came down. I wrote the last one, so I'm ready to go too. I had to get it all done ahead of time because sometimes with Dave, you know, I'll kind of lay that off and I'll finish it up during the first hour of the show or something. Mm-hmm. Can't do that when you're hosting. I can't anymore anyway. I can't put my mind in two different ways. If I try that, I just short circuit, which frankly has happened a couple times this week when mm-hmm. I've tried to do things. Also, Amy Smith will be here at the top of the

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1: That's outstanding information. I really appreciate your time and coming on Money Minutes this week and sharing some of your expertise. What wonderful insights that you're able to give us. And hopefully folks can find some information in there that they can get away, because sometimes the headlines tricks us a little bit. And it's nice to have someone that really knows this data looking out for us.
0: Thanks, Dale.
1: Appreciate your time. Thank you so much. That is Huntington Bank's chief economist that joined us today, Olu Omondumbi. And that was a fantastic segment. I hope you enjoyed it. We're going to take a break. When we come back, we'll wrap up hour number one, tell you about the rest of the show. 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
3: The Public Service Commission of West Virginia has approved an agreement allowing the McDowell County Public Service District to take over day-to-day operations of the town of Gary's water system. The agreement lets the PSD operate and maintain the system while the town of Gary keeps ownership and continues seeking funding for major upgrades and repairs. According to the PSC, Gary Municipal Water Works serves more than 400 customers and has struggled with long-term infrastructure problems, including persistent boil water advisories and several water loss rates reported between 90 and 94%. The commission says the McDowell County PSD must file progress reports every 60 days as work continues to stabilize the system. The PSC has previously identified Gary's water utility as a potentially distressed system and earlier this year ordered a similar agreement for the town's sewer system as well. A Bluefield man is facing murder charges after investigators say a missing woman's body was discovered in Virginia following a multi-state investigation. According to a criminal complaint, Donald Ray Pennington has been charged with second-degree murder and concealment of a deceased human body in connection with the death of Angela Rose Whitaker. Investigators say Whitaker had been reported missing after family members have not heard from her since April. Authorities learned Whitaker had recently moved to the Bluefield area and had been living with Pennington. Court documents state an ex-girlfriend of Pennington later told investigators he confessed to choking Whitaker during an argument and allegedly showed her a photo of the victim after the killing. Police say the investigation eventually led them to a remote area in Virginia where a body believed to be Whitaker was discovered. Pennington is currently being held in Southern Regional Jail pending further court proceedings. A Raleigh County man could face up to 25 years in prison after pleading guilty to charges connected to attempting to pay for sex with a minor. Albert Goines entered guilty pleas to soliciting a minor by computer and patronizing a victim of sexual servitude. Prosecutors say Goines arranged to pay $100 to have sex with a young girl. Investigators say the case involved email exchanges with an undercover officer posing as the mother of two underage girls, ages 11 and 13. During the hearing, prosecutors argued the defendant showed more concern about the impact the charges had on his own life than potential harm to children. Goines asked the court for alternative sentencing so he could continue working and supporting his family, while prosecutors requested prison time. Sentencing is scheduled for June 1st. Two people were killed in a crash involving a Bluefield area transit bus in Mercer County Thursday morning. West Virginia State Police say the crash happened around 7:35 a.m. on Courthouse Road in Princeton. Sergeant K.A. Filer confirmed the two victims have not yet been publicly identified, but the families have been notified, and reports are that they were students at Princeton High School. Officials say the crash remains under active investigation and no additional details have been released at this time. If you see news happening, text NEWS to 35651 to submit a tip. That's your news update. I'm Fred Persinger II.
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0: in Canadians returning from the U.S. last year. But researchers at the University of Toronto tracking cell phone activity, finding the year-to-year drop is closer to 42%. According to the study, Myrtle Beach, South Carolina, saw the biggest drop with some 65% fewer Canadian residents visiting, followed by Yuma, Arizona, with a 62% decrease. Researchers suggest the drop in cross-border trips comes amid mounting political and trade tensions between the two nations. Kristen Goodwin, Fox News.
1: The U.S. Travel Association estimating last year that a 10% drop in Canadian tourism would cost the U.S. economy more than $2 billion. Again, the Dow back over 50K. New highs for the S&P and the NASDAQ. I'm Lisa Brady, Fox News.
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14: Biggest step, I think, in relationships is you decide to have a kid. I think you get to a point where everybody you know is pretty much caught on to you. 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
15: 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I'm sure this isn't a series finale, right? No, the season finale on Law & Order at 8 o'clock tonight on NBC, followed by the season finale of Law & Order SVU at 9 o'clock. Over on Fox, Fear Factor, 48 Hours of Fear Part 1 is going to be on 9 o'clock tonight. On Netflix, there's still some newer shows that's come out. Nemesis is coming out on Netflix, a show called Soulmate as well. I forgot to do the ABC update, I just remembered. That's okay, though. I think that information is kind of old.

You're listening to Metro News Hotline. I'm Dale Cooper. Thanks for tuning in on this Thursday afternoon. We're going to play pick one in just a second. One thing I wanted to do, though, wanted to give you a couple of scores in Major League Baseball. Cincinnati Reds, a winner today over the Washington Nationals. Getting back at the Nationals just a little bit. The Reds with 15 runs, 14 hits, and won the game by a score of 15-1. Three hits for the Nationals in the game. That means that Chase Burns had a fantastic game for the Reds. Chase Burns in the game for Cincinnati. Frankly, he is their ace right now, at least until Hunter Green comes back. Chase Burns, 6 innings, 2 hits, 2 walks, 7 strikeouts. He lowers his ERA on the season to 1.87. That's a 1.87 ERA. Very briefly, also winning today was the Pittsburgh.

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8: You're listening to the Metro News Hotline. It is 4:53. We're running late. Let's do on this date. On this date, May 14th in 1961, Tim Roth was born, Reservoir Dogs. And Pulp Fiction, he's 65 today. In 1969, Kate Blanchett, Australian actress, was born. She was in Lord of the Rings and in The Aviator as well.
9: Don't you find me? I keep healthy. I take 7 showers a day to keep clean. Also because I'm what's so vulgarly referred to as outdoorsy. Well, I'm not outdoorsy. I'm athletic. I sweat. There it is. Now we both know the sword of truth. I sweat and you're deaf. Aren't we a fine pair of misfits? 3.
8: And she was really great in that. In 1938, The Adventures of Robin Hood, directed by Michael Curtis. William Cayley was starring in Errol Flynn and Olivia de Havilland. It was released in HD, and here is the trailer.
10: Robbing the rich to feed the poor, ready to fight for king, for country, or for maiden fair.
11: Now this forest is wide. It can shelter and clothe and feed a band of good determined men, good swordsmen, good archers, good fighters. Are you with me?
10: It's Errol Flynn as Robin Hood, Olivia de Havilland as Maid Marian, Claude Rains, Basil Rathbone, and a cast of thousands, reliving history's most colorful adventure.
11: I suppose you realize the penalty for killing a king's deer is death. Are there no exceptions?
8: And our music to the break today, if I can find it. Oh, yes, of course. In 1952, David Byrne from the Talking Heads was born. He is 73 today. He is doing some of the best live music out there right now. He's been fantastic at the festivals. And David Byrne will be our music to the break.
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12: The Public Service Commission of West Virginia has approved an agreement allowing the McDowell County Public Service District to take over day-to-day operations of the town of Gary's water system. The agreement lets the PSD operate and maintain the system while the town of Gary keeps ownership and continues seeking funding for major upgrades and repairs. According to the PSC, Gary Municipal Water Works serves more than 400 customers and has struggled with long-term infrastructure problems, including persistent boil water advisories and several water loss rates reported between 90 and 94%. The commission says the McDowell County PSD must file progress reports every 60 days as work continues to stabilize the system. The PSC has previously identified Gary's water utility as a potentially distressed system and earlier this year ordered a similar agreement for the town's sewer system as well. A Bluefield man is facing murder charges after investigators say a missing woman's body was discovered in Virginia following a multi-state investigation. According to a criminal complaint, Donald Ray Pennington has been charged with second-degree murder and concealment of a deceased human body in connection with the death of Angela Rose Whitaker. Investigators say Whitaker had been reported missing after family members

0: have not heard from her since April. Authorities learned Whitaker had recently moved to the Bluefield area and had been living with Pennington. Court documents state an ex-girlfriend of Pennington later told investigators he confessed to choking Whitaker during an argument and allegedly showed her a photo of the victim after the killing. Police say the investigation eventually led them to a remote area in Virginia where a body believed to be Whitaker was discovered. Pennington is currently being held in Southern Regional Jail pending further court proceedings. A Raleigh County man could face up to 25 years in prison after pleading guilty to charges connected to attempting to pay for sex with a minor. Albert Goines entered guilty pleas to soliciting a minor by computer and patronizing a victim of sexual servitude. Prosecutors say Goines arranged to pay $100 to have sex with a young girl. Investigators say the case involved email exchanges with an undercover officer posing as the mother of two underage girls, ages 11 and 13. During the hearing, prosecutors argued the defendant showed more concern about the impact the charges had on his own life than potential harm to children. Goines asked the court for alternative sentencing so he could continue working and supporting his family while prosecutors requested prison time. Sentencing is scheduled for June 1st. Two people were killed in a crash involving a Bluefield area transit bus in Mercer County Thursday morning. West Virginia State Police say the crash happened around 7:35 a.m. on Courthouse Road in Princeton. Sergeant K.A. Filer confirmed the two victims have not yet been publicly identified, but the families have been notified, and reports are that they were students at Princeton High School. Officials say the crash remains under active investigation and no additional details have been released at this time. If you see news happening, text NEWS to 35651 to submit a tip. That's your news update. I'm Fred Persinger II.
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5: It is 5:24. You're listening to Metro News Hotline. Thanks so much for tuning in. I'm Del Cooper. About time we play In or Out here in just a second, but coming up in just a few, you might want to tune in for this. Coming up here in about 10 minutes or so, Kevin Kendrick is going to join me. He is live from the Kendrick Family Field in Morgantown, where West Virginia is going to take on TCU, starting a 3-game series tonight. That's the final regular season series of the season for the West Virginia baseball team. However, they're vying for a regular season league championship or maybe a tie. If they get at least a tie, they have the tiebreaker with Kansas. There's some complicated math in there, I think, with UFC too, or we might have to get from Central Florida as well. That we might have to get some information from Kevin on. I'm not really sure how they factor into that, but generally speaking, West Virginia's magic number is 4, and they have the potential to either win the Big 12 regular season championship or tie for it. If they tie, they have the tiebreaker against Kansas, which means that they would get the number one seed in the postseason tournament. So that's coming up in about 10 minutes or so. Let's go ahead, though, and play In or Out. In or Out is the game that we play every day. We have three topics. The categories change daily. We have food, gut reaction, and celebrity, where we try to mix it up and get responses from our panel of participants. Our panel today is pretty much just me and Ryan. So so that's the way it's going to go. Ryan, I hope you're ready.
6: Yes.
5: All right. So we're going to start today with In or Out food. Our food item for today is the Krispy Kreme Orange Dreamsicle Glaze. Krispy Kreme is dropping the Orange Dreamsicle Original Glazed Donuts for one weekend only, starting today through the 17th. The limited edition Orange Dreamsicle Orange Glazed Donut features citrus and vanilla flavored glaze that's inspired by Good Humor's ice cream treat. Ryan, the Krispy Kreme Orange Dreamsicle Glazed, in or out?
6: It's very difficult to mix a citrus flavor with a pastry, and the few times that it actually works is with lemon or lime, like key lime pie, you know? With orange, I'm not so sure if that's very good, so I think I'll be out.
5: You know, this is a strange one for me. By the way, let me see. You can order them online if you want to, and if you order them online, you can get a second dozen for just $5 using the code ORANGE. The thing about this to me is I like the ice cream bars fine, the Dreamsicle ice cream bars. I like those fine. However, there's some energy drink. I think it was the Prime drink. They came out with drinks, and their orange flavor tasted a lot like that, and it was really gross. Not that the original was, but

0: 27 minutes until 6 o'clock, 533 on Metro News Hotline. Thanks for tuning in. I'm Dale Cooper. Gotta admit, I'm a little tired. I'm a little tired today. Looking forward to going home and getting some dinner. Maybe I'm more hungry than tired. I'm not sure. Either way, looking forward to turning things over to Sportsline tonight, which will probably give you a little bit of narrative of the first part of the Mountaineers baseball game tonight against TCU. Kevin Kinder from BlueGoldNews.com joins us now. And Kevin, you're actually at Kendrick Ballpark, Family Ballpark right now. It's about an hour from first pitch. What's the atmosphere like at the park now, or what do you expect it to be like?
1: As always, I think there's probably going to be a little bit of tension, not necessarily from the Mountaineers, but from fans. You know, there is always the worry that, hey, when you're set up to accomplish something great, that it might go a little bit in the other direction. Definitely cool. It's welcome to Morgantown weather, probably about 50 degrees. So, it's not exactly baseball weather, but that's something that the Mountaineers thrive on too. So I think it will be okay. It's kind of strange starting a series on Thursday. It's graduation weekend also, so several different things distracting from this a little bit. But I have a feeling once the game started, it's going to heat up pretty quickly.
0: Let's talk a little bit about the game and start with some of Saban's strategy going into it. He's starting Ian Corn tonight to keep Yale and Cole on the schedule to start game 2 and 3. Those are, I think, 1-2 ERA in the Big 12. That tells you a little bit about something about how he's managing for this series this weekend.

0: this team might have a little bit more pitching and a little bit deeper pitching than it has had in past seasons.
1: I know that I'm looking forward to how this goes. One thing that I really love is I have a lot of Mountaineer fans in my life who were never really big baseball fans before. I was always the baseball guy. So it's really nice to be bringing more people on board baseball, to be quite honest with you. The sport needs more fans.
0: Heck yeah, tell them welcome aboard. There's always room on the bandwagon.
1: That's absolutely true. I'll cut you loose in just a second, Kevin, because I know you got to go. But I know you're also a Reds fan. And how mad are you at a guy carrying a gun? They won today 15-1. I don't know if you saw that.
0: Right.
1: So Chase Burns pitched an outstanding game today. But how mad were you at that fan with that interfered with the home run?
0: What are you doing, guy?
1: I know, right?
0: I'm not saying that you even have to kick him out. But, you're hurting your team. Come on.
1: Yeah, you got to have some awareness there, right? The guy's like decked out with Reds gear. He's got hats and jerseys and everything else on. That's a game tying home run that you just disqualified, man.
0: Yeah, I would have bought him a $7 baseball to keep him from reaching over the fence and killing that hit.
1: 100% for sure, man. That was so frustrating. It's a shame too, because maybe they could have tied it and got last night, and they won today. They could have won the series instead of lost it, but. That's how baseball goes, man. That's how baseball goes.
0: I hope he enjoys whatever it was he got out of it.
1: Yeah, right. Kicked out. But, hopefully so. All right, Kevin, thanks a lot for your time. Enjoy the game, man, and we look forward to hearing from you when it's all over.
0: Sounds good. Thanks a lot, Chris.
1: Thanks a bunch. That's Kevin Kinder reporting live from the stadium today at the Kendrick Family Ballpark in Morgantown, where West Virginia is taking on TCU. Really a big series this weekend. I'm excited for it, if you can't tell. I love meaningful baseball, and I love that West Virginia is playing some right now. Let's take a break. When we come back, we'll put some finishing touches on the remainder of the show. We'll only have a couple minutes left when we come back. Thanks for tuning in. You're listening to the Hotline on Metro News. We'll be back after this.
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3: 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It looks like leading for all veterans, helping shape policies to make certain they get the benefits they've earned, and ensuring every veteran's voice is heard. It looks like advancing to meet today's veterans where they are, lifting them up, and strengthening the bond that unites us. It looks like serving when disaster strikes, with boots on the ground helping our communities recover and rebuild. From the capital to our hometowns, we don't just show up when it's easy. We show up when it matters. Because a veteran's mission never truly ends, and neither does ours. The VFW, still leading, still advancing, still serving. Get involved at stillserving.org.
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0: Amendment to the Constitution, proposed in 1789 and ratified in 1992, prohibits any law that changes congressional salaries until after the next election. Chris Foster, Fox News.
1: The resolution does not apply to the House, which would have to pass its own bill. Members of Congress are paid a base salary of $174,000 a year. An Oklahoma judge has allowed Richard Glossop, who was nearly executed three times, to be released on bond while awaiting a retrial for the 1997 killing of his former boss. The Supreme Court ruled last year prosecutors' decision to allow a key witness to give testimony they knew to be false violated Glossop's right to a fair trial. He has to pay 10% of his $500,000 bond and is not allowed to have contact with any witnesses in the case. Ahead of America's 250th birthday, a new report shows America is showing its age with notable weaknesses in areas of national well-being.
2: The U.S. placed 18th overall in U.S. News and World Report's new rankings of the best countries. While we're first place when it comes to culture and tourism and second best for economic development, challenges related to public health outcomes, social cohesion, and public safety in particular pulled down the country's overall standing. We drop all the way to 33rd place for health, 29th for infrastructure, and 41st for civic health. The best country overall was determined to be Switzerland, followed by Denmark and Sweden. Angola came in dead last.
1: Fox's Gianna Gelosi. I'm Lee Silasera. 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
5: 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Showers this evening with clear skies overnight, low about 39. Tomorrow it's going to be partly sunny, high 65. Saturday sunny, then turning cloudy with some afternoon thunderstorms possible, high 78. Sunday warmer with partly cloudy skies and afternoon thunderstorm possible in spots, high 84. And then Monday it's going to be mostly sunny and very warm with an afternoon thunderstorm, high 89.

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5: Welcome back in. The CityNet statewide sports line continues. 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As we mentioned just a few minutes ago, Fairmont State has named a new men's basketball head coach, and it's a familiar name and a friend of the program. We've talked to him before in his previous job in the Mountain East Conference at Davis and Elkins. Now he moves a little bit closer to where we are, Greg. He's just right down the road as the new Fairmont State head coach. That's Daniel Mondragon. He returns to the Mountain East Conference, and he returns to the CityNet statewide sports line right now. Coach, good evening. Congratulations, and welcome back to the state of West Virginia.
6: Guys, thank you so much, man. Super excited to be heading back to West Virginia, and excited to be on here with you guys. Appreciate you.
5: Well, let's talk about this. We mentioned last time we talked to you and had you on, you were wrapping up Coach of the Year honors at Davis and Elkins, just a tremendous job you did with that program. Then you were off to a couple of different stops, most recently at the Division I level at Mercer, but have decided to return. So what piqued your interest about this job, and why come back to the Mountain East Conference?
6: Yeah, I said this a couple of times in the interview. It's Fairmont State, right? When you compete against Fairmont State, you understand the brand, the community, the passion, the fans, and really just the level and the tradition of that program. You know, people all my coaching career have asked, hey, what's the goal? Do you want to be this? Do you want to be that? And I've always kind of answered it, like my dream is to be at a program where I can win consistently. I can win, compete for championships. So this is like a dream job, man. I was learning and growing here at Mercer with Ryan. And when a job came open, you know, I jumped on it, and it was a no-brainer, and, you know, Greg will tell you as soon as he offered me the job, I didn't even need any time to think. I accepted it right on the spot. So super excited, and yeah, it's just one of those programs that the tradition of winning, the passion, the fans, the community, it's just, it feels big time.
7: So Daniel, what did you learn in your time away from the head coaching position? I mean, D1, the world has changed since you left Elkins. So what did you learn in your other stops?
6: Yeah, I would say a couple of things. Number one, obviously, it's a little bit of an adjustment first, where you become someone that's making suggestions instead of making every decision. I think that in itself is a good learning experience. Ryan Ritter has done it at the highest level. He's won at Bethune-Cookman. He's won at UT Martin. This is his third Division I program, and we won 19 games. And so just seeing someone else call the shots, someone else, you know, sometimes you are pretty confident with competitors and you think you're pretty good, and you see someone do it at a really high level. So learning from him, the way he builds relationships with the players, the way he puts people first, the way he treats his staff, that was a huge lesson. I think most, I guess, translatable to coaching and coaching back at the Division II level would be learning this NIL market, right?

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3: We're through one over at Kendrick Family Ballpark, 0-0 TCU and West Virginia. West Virginia just now taking the field for the top of the second. We'll get back to that here in just a minute. Tech's coming up here as well, but first, some high school softball regional action going on this evening. North Region Quad A, Coach Hunter. We have the first entrant into the Quad A state tournament. That's University High from here in Morgantown. They take down Washington 7-0 to lock up a return to the state tournament for the third straight year for the Hawks. Sophia LaHasset, we've talked about her before. She's been a really talented pitcher for UHS. She goes 7 innings, only gave up 2 hits, struck out 11. How about that night? Complete game, strike out 11, give up 2 hits.
4: That works.
3: For a state tournament berth.
4: Two years ago.
3: Yep, mm-hmm. They got there last year as well. So third straight berth for the Hawks. On the offensive side, Adeline Brown drove the bats. 3 RBIs for Brown to lead that offense. Morgantown in action as we speak right now against Jefferson. If MHS wins, they advance on as well. So tomorrow we'll cover some more softball action as well. D2 tournament going on this week as well, or today, in fact. And we've talked about that all week. We had Dean Peterson from Charleston last night, the head baseball coach. They were in action today. We had Sarah Schoon from Glenville State on a couple of nights ago. They were in action, the Pioneers, playing earlier today. Here's a rundown. You ready? How about this breakdown? This came from our buddy Jack Withrow, mm-hmm. who's the play-by-play guy for seemingly every sport.
4: In the Kanawha Valley.
3: In Kanawha Valley, but does a lot of the UC games, and he does some of the MEC tournament games with us on Metro News. Friend of the program. He set a great breakdown here. So you ready, Greg?
4: Yep.
3: Softball, D2 Atlantic Regional. Number 7 seed Fairmont State lost 1-0 to number 2 seed East Stroudsburg in East Stroudsburg, Pennsylvania. The Falcons will play an elimination game tomorrow at 12:30 against the 6 seed Westchester. Number 5 seed Charleston defeated number 4 Glenville 9-6 in Shippensburg, PA. Charleston freshman Emma Smith with a grand slam in the top of the first that led the way for the Golden Eagles. For Glenville State, Delaney Warnick. Remember we talked about her? She had 6 home runs in the conference tournament. She hit a 2-run bomb today for the Pioneers. UC takes that one. Glenville will play number 8 seed Claflin tomorrow in an elimination game at 1:30. Charleston will play the 1 seed Shippensburg tomorrow at 11. So more games coming up. Charleston beat Shippensburg earlier this year 6-1 down in Salem, Virginia. So they get the rematch tomorrow. So we'll keep you posted on the softball Atlantic Regional coming up tomorrow. Baseball side of things, Charleston lost to Seton Hill 5-2 in game 1. And then Charleston eliminated in game 2 with a loss to number 2 seed Millersville. How about this for always a West Virginia connection? Mm-hmm. The pitcher for Millersville that got the win is a Sissonville native. He goes 6 2/3, allowed 5 hits, 2 earned runs, 2 walks, 5 strikeouts. In knocking the UC Golden Eagles out of the tournament. So thanks, Jack Withrow, for that fantastic breakdown.
4: By the way, quick update from Kendrick Family Ballpark. Ian Korn continues to roll along. 2 innings so far for the Mountaineers starting pitcher. 6 straight outs.
3: Yeah. And economical, too. That was a fast top of the inning. That's what you need. Through 2 already for Korn. I like it. All right, some text. Let's get into them. Texter says, this is Gary from Vienna. North Carolina game in basketball sounds great. You can draw fans from Southern West Virginia, Myrtle Beach, all over the southeastern area.

0: only covered a state high school basketball championship. One guy's been inducted into three halls of fame. One guy has only mocked a hall. Does this seem weird to anybody else?
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0: on the planet.
1: At least when people are still awake. Sorry about that, Ben.
2: You still like time accounts.
1: We still love you, Ben. Okay.
3: I'm a fun guy.
1: You are a fun guy. That's right. Write it down. Commit it to memory. 877-99. 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
4: It's not trigonometry.
2: Rob, we got to find a way to get Kawhi Leonard to our stand-up night. So we can make him laugh.
1: That would be awesome. And of course, if you hear feedback on the line when you do call in, guess what? It's your own fault. It means only one thing.

0: The Odd Couple was filmed in front of a live audience.
1: Sweet Ubini.
2: Hi. Hey.
3: I'm upset. You know I'm upset. We'll get to it. It happened. And then they left.
2: I slept like a baby. Oh my God. If you saw the smile on my face, I was just
3: like. Why did you sleep like a baby?
2: And only because, what do I talk about all the time? I don't have anything against the Pistons. I know a lot of people still in the organization who I respect and admire and like. But as a journalist, a sports writer, a sports broadcaster, and an analyst, it's about being right. I want to be right. I'm serious. And that's all that I'm ever rooting for, is that my analysis of something was right. That's what that is called, proof of performance. If you look on Twitter or Instagram, we have the post, and we do it often. It's just the proof of performance. And I couldn't have been more right about it last night.
3: Nope. It was a weird night, but he had the right night. He had a big night. It was weird because he shot inefficiently, had turnovers, but he made these shots and free throws to get them over the edge.
2: And that, rebound as well, no doubt. It was a big rebound there. So, all right, let's welcome in the Odd Couple crew, because we wouldn't be able to do this fine radio program without them. Rob G is our producer.
4: Bud Mexican is.
2: Alex is our engineer.
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3: 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It's about listening. Listening to what's actually happening with our fellow veterans. Understanding each other because we share the same experiences, the same vocabulary, following the same paths that others have walked. If only we can pick up the trail. 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

0: 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Check that out. We got Shekel City coming up in a little bit. Also, play of the day or tie-break play of the day as well. We'll get to that in just a bit. Rob says it's over. I say the Pistons can come back. The Cavs won. I don't think they've been dominant enough for me to feel that it's over. 877-99 on Fox. Who we got?
1: 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You're on the Odd Couple Fox Sports Radio. What's up, Tony?
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0: Cleveland!
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0: Because my ex-wife says I'm a three-time loser. I'm only a two-time loser.
1: All right. It is the Odd Couple. Rob Parker. Rob G sitting in for Calvin Washington right here on Fox Sports Radio. Rob, what do they got to do?
0: Stick and stay.
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3: 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Right now. 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Just search the Odd Couple.
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4: 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Got some thoughts coming up on that. 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